How fantastic was that? It was so great to hear that. I haven't heard that for ages. That is Elephant Stone by the Stone Roses, their third single, released in October 1988. Absolutely superb. Yes, this show and all my shows in June are going to be about animals. My sister very kindly suggested I should do one about animals because Sir David Attenborough was 100 recently, and I think that's as good a reason as any. So there are so many songs about animals, it was quite hard to choose them all, but here we go.

That was the Black Keys and Eagle Birds, and before that, one of the best bands that ever walked the earth, the White Stripes, and I Think I Smell a Rat from the fantastic album White Blood Cells. Yes, this whole month of June is all about animals. You're listening to Radio Reverb 97.2 FM. My name is Sam, and this is the Hot Sauce Committee. We've got lots of animal-related songs for you, and this is the first one that my sister, Kate, who lives up there in the East Riding of Yorkshire, suggested.

That was the excellent Bad Manners and L Pussycats. Thank you to my sister Kate for all her suggestions. Great stuff. And before that, Ant Music, of course, from Kings of the Wild Frontier by Adam and the Ant. And before that, the Stray Cat Strut. You don't often hear the Stray Cats on the radio these days, from the album Runaway Boys. I hope you enjoyed that. And we don't just play songs from the 70s, 80s and 90s on this show. This song was released last month.

And that was Tower Bird or Tower Bird and Dog from the album Gentleman. It's pretty good, actually. I really like that one. It's quite clever, actually. So, yeah, bang up to date that was, but we're going to go back to the 80s now. Why not?

That, of course, is from License to Ill. What an album that is. That is the Beastie Boys and Brass Monkey. And before that, we had Call for Cats by Squeeze. Very few people write lyrics as good as they do. And beginning this little triumvirate was Hungry Like the Wolf from Rio, the album Rio. What a great album that is by Duran Duran. What a banger that is. It's all about animals this month of June because... what was his name? So David Attenborough was 100 years old recently, which is some feat, that is. So it's all about animals on Radio Reverb 97.2 FM. This is the Hot Sauce Committee, and my name is Sam. So enjoy, everyone. We've got loads more for you.

Well, that was the Trashmen. Remember them from Minneapolis? That was Surfing Bird from 1963. And before that, we had Crocodile Rock by Elton John, and then Chameleon by the absolutely fabulous Creedence Clearwater Revival. Hope you enjoyed all that. It's all about animals in June. Yes, it is. In July, I'm not sure. I might continue. I might try a World Cup one, but that's nearly finished by then. I'll see. Let's see what we can do in July. Any suggestions are very welcome. But we've got quite a few animals left, and how much longer have we got left? We've got less than 20 minutes, so we better play some more stuff. We haven't had any monkeys yet. There was a guy. Oh, yeah, we have. Brass Monkeys. No, here's another one.

from the absolutely fabulous album Doolittle. That is This Monkey's Gone to Heaven, or Just Monkey Gone to Heaven, sorry, by the Pixies. Hope you enjoyed that. Excellent stuff. We've got a few more for you. It's all about animals in June. You're listening to Radio Reverb 97.2 FM. This is the Hot Sauce Committee, and my name is Sam. Hope you are enjoying this animal-themed show. We've got lots... Well, we've got a few more. Let's go. Where should we go next?

I love that song. That is The Rat by The Walkman. Excellent stuff. I played that on my show a couple of years ago. I really, really like that. And before that, TV on the Radio, who I don't know that well. They're from New York, been around about 20 years. That is Wolf Like Me. I'm definitely going to listen to more of their stuff. That is great. I forgot to mention my fellow Radio Reverb DJ, Phil, whose program, The Rocks Rich Tapestry, is something you should listen to if you can. I forgot to dedicate Creedence Clearwater Revival to him earlier, but that one was for you, Phil. Right, we haven't got long. We've got a couple more for you on this animal-themed show. This is from Brighton superfan David. Thank you very much for your suggestions. This is the Yeah Yeah Yeahs.

That was the always excellent Yeah Yeah Yeahs and Gold Lion. Hope you enjoyed that. Thank you very much for listening, you lovely, lovely people. I will see you in July. But these shows, these animal shows, will be on throughout June several times. So have a look on the schedule on Radio Reverb. Thank you again to Radio Reverb for giving me the opportunity to do this, which I love. And we've got a little bit time left for a bit of Barracuda. I wonder how many other songs are called Barracuda. By heart. Enjoy, and thank you for listening. Cheers, everyone.

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I'm Clive Krusk, starting the show with a track from Dark Sparkler, the title track of the mini album on Behind the Sky. Are you working with me or against me?

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this track. Creation Part 2 from Sabir Mateen on saxophone, with Christopher Dell, Christian Ramar, and Klaus Kugel. It's released as a live album in three parts, of which the third is digital only, on 577 Records.

This track on the Sound Laboratory show here on Radio Reverb is from Sam Rosenthal and Project Artists from the album Tim, Where Are You Now?, commemorating the birth of Timothy Leary on Project Records. This is the instrumental version of Trip.

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1: 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And then... 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Light Sadness. 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Like Silence.
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1: The one creating is a symbol, is the principle, is in anger. Not exactly, though nothing more. Disallowed by reality leaks into. Disallowed by society leaks into nothing more. Tempered violence. Things got left behind.
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4: Alrighty then. Is we ready to roll at the end of June or what? Yes, indeed, it is the Pete Jones Show, and it is live, and I can quantitatively qualify that it is almost the end of June. Thank God for that. What a hot pot that month was. So we are at the very top of Reverb Towers, as you know, anyone who's been here will know. Gorgeous view looking out over the derelict sights of London Road. The beautiful aspect that is. A big shout out before we forget to Mari, who is potentially listening. I mean, there's a little message on the Facebook page saying, you, Richard Swingle, sending a big middle-of-the-night cheer from Oz. Well, if Australia is still awake or is in the middle of the night, who knows, you are so welcome. Hello. Lots of other shout-outs we'll do later. We do have Rich Swingle in the house. As Oliver Robinson said, wow, Mr. Swingle in the flesh? Yes, and only I get to see it. Unless, of course, you're looking at the webcam. If you are looking on the webcam, please let us know where it is. We've yet to find it. It's got to be. I mean, I know, seriously, all this tech everywhere. This place is beyond tech, quite literally the wrong side. But we have quite the lineup, as well as Mr. Swingle, who just got off a plane from Australia about 8 a.m. our time this morning via Singapore. No idea what clock his body's saying. So he'll come on. I think we'll bring it on early, 5:30 our time, just to, you know, so he can go and crash, quite frankly. Artists on the show, as well as hearing from Rich, include Ace, this time tagged correctly. Yeah, I don't know who we were tagging before. Then we got tracks from Des Dare, Sea of Days, I Atlas, no idea, brand new to us, quite excited. Orientia, Dirty Weekend, then we'll bring on Rich a bit early. And then after that, we're just going to sort of have a lovely, lovely sort of hour and a half of the following. Mojo Sonic, Blackwood Redder Fusion, we've got a Lovejoy track. Elandra, Hat No Hat, followed by Jimmy Lee Morris, like the link there. Then we've got a Kieran Phelan track, brand new album. Kenny Murray, an oldie. I thought I'd dig out a beautiful Kenny Murray track. Geordie Alchemer, prior to coming in next week. Hattie Chandler, prior to the gig on the 7th of August. More on that story later. Aliette Goodman and Dryadic. That is the lineup for you lucky, lucky people. You can do what you do best. 07909 547 336. Text us between now and 7 and I'll love you forever. Any messages you want, any shout outs to Rich, who is sitting here already, or go to the Pete Jones Show Facebook page. Message us there. Do whatever you want. Poke, scratch, sniff, and like us.

0: Ladies and gentlemen, boys and girls, and all the animals. It's Pete Jones on Radio Reverb.
1: Yes, every week is the same. Thank you for that. That was Sea of Days. I know what you're thinking. You're thinking, Sea of Days, this early in the show? Isn't that normally in the last 15 minutes, Pete? Well, yes. But I think I've cottoned on to Shane and the Sea of Days, and the mood has sort of changed somewhat. I've always loved it, but it doesn't belong down the end of the show. It belongs right now. That was a track called Traces. Hi, Pete. Just wanted to highlight the fact, right? Oh, excuse me. I just inhaled some lemon. How did that happen? There's no lemon in the studio. Just wanted to highlight the fact that the Sea of Days album called Traces is out now on Bandcamp. That's awesome. Thank you for letting us know. Dear Mr. Bandcamp, we'd like to hear the new Sea of Days album, if that's okay with you. We just played a track called Rat and Crow. The new album is called Traces, and that's pretty well what you need to know. They are so good. And also, Shane, thank you for all your lovely comments. You're very, very great at getting in touch. We appreciate you. I hope you do us. The track in the middle was another Des Dare track. It says here, hey Pete, did anyone say puppets? No one said puppets. He says, oh, I did. Okay, right. The gang is back out of the studio and in full hot tugging action. The video and album are out now, and the single releases on streaming services next week. I'm very pleased for you. You're looking great on it. Des Dare, of course, returns with an unexpectedly empowering and mood-lifting batch of garage and psych rock anthems. I'm not reading this. I made it up. From the melancholy found in the winds and strings of Tearjerker, You Woke Up on My Side of Time, into the blunt... It says it blurt. Blurt adjacent dangling post-punk of I Need Your Fire. Well, there you go, Des. Very kindly just sent us over another 10 tracks, which is awesome. We played The Days Are Longer When You're Around. I like that title. It's a good title of a song. You're not sure where it's going until, boom, it goes there. Top of the show, Ace, A-Y-C-E. Post them correcting us on how to tag them. Yeah, I don't know who we were tagging. What? Oh, we were tagging Ace Music. When I say we, I'm pointing my finger at Brett. He knows. He's not looking up. Brett, thank you. Yes, what do you mean Ace Music? It clearly wasn't Ace Music. You know, we've corrected it. Ace Rocks is the actual tag for Ace. It says there, hey Pete, just wanted to say thank you so much for supporting us over the past few weeks. Your show has been tagging Ace Music, which isn't our account. So often. Listen, Corduroy Rabbit, have a chat with them. We always tag some sort of Philadelphian, I don't know, sort of spendthrift shop or something called Corduroy Rabbit. We are actually Ace Rocks, so we didn't know we were being played on your show. But thank you otherwise. It's a pleasure. I love the politeness. You're very sweet and forgiving, may I say. Now, we do have Rich Swingle here in the house. Cannot wait. We're going to play another 3 tracks and then bring Rich up. It's an absolute delight. In the meantime, brand new artist, I, Atlas. Ready and waiting.

0: 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Thanks so much for being here.
1: Yeah.
0: We love you.
1: We do.
0: We appreciate you.
1: All of you.
0: We adore you.
2: We do. We also adore Dirty Weekend. That was Golden Times. Isn't that great? You guys can go and see them this week. The Dirty Weekend album launch is Saturday, July the 4th, 2 o'clock. Kicking off the gig is folk guitar maestro John Buckley, who it says here, like this, "You should write for us." It says, "Who was featured on The Pete Jones Show." Yes, thank you for including us in your shout-outs. Next up, so what was that? Oh, yeah, we played Golden Time. So I really, really recommend this gig. It's going to be absolutely brilliant. Headlining the afternoon are Dirty Weekend. They're called, actually, Dirty Weekend in Brighton, promoting their 14-track album themed on Brighton. Tickets for the gig, £10. You can also see The Devil's Own, a raw acoustic... they're spelling raw, R-O-A-R, yeah. A raw acoustic blues band fronted by charismatic blues man Paul Long. And then, I love this, Chris the Train Man. Chris the Train Man comes on, I don't know, doing a kind of beatbox sound of trains and planes. I mean, that's got to be worth a tenner. Happy New Year's, want to see that. Chris the Train Man, love it. We got it done with you yesterday, actually, when I was trying to get a train, Chris. Didn't go so well. The track in the middle, Orientia. Again, a title I will definitely struggle to say. I'm going to give it a go. Psilocybin. Should I spell it? Go on. P-S-I-L. Psil. O. Psio. Cybin. S-Y-B-I-N. Is that a word? It says UK Garage. I don't know. Is that a word? Anyway, they have sent us 5 tracks, all of them of different genres, I would say. I think it's the best way of describing it. All of which make up a gorgeous bundle, and all of them fit for the Pete Jones Show. And that's a good thing. Track at the top was I, Atlas. Hey, Pete. Now, who sent this? Oh, yeah, Emma Scott sent this over. She says, I hope you're having a good week so far, and all is well. Well, thanks, Emma. Yeah, thank you. All is well. It's my pleasure to send you the new single from the UK's I, Atlas, which is released today. Well, that was last Friday, the 26th. It's taken from their upcoming EP, which is released in September. Well, any more tracks, Emma, do send over. The track we played, it says it was called 3i Atlas. That's a mouthful, isn't it? 3i Atlas. What's it all about? But you guys seem to love it, and that's the main thing. I know. You can't ask greater than that. Nick Endicott. I'm going to sleep next time before I do a show. Nick Endicott Gibb says, likey, I, Atlas. Very good. Big love to Rich, says Nick. Love your stuff, mate. You see, there's a lot of love for Rich Swingle. He goes away for months, years, in fact, almost half a decade, you know, comes back, everyone loves him. That's the way forward. He says, Pete, looking forward to hearing a Mojo Sonic tonight. Thanks so much, Awesome Jones. I'll take it. If you say so, Nick, anything from your mouths. The lovely Kenny Murray is delighted, cock-a-hoop even, that we are playing one of his tracks. It might be, it says here, he's got a Zoom cricket meeting. What is that? What, you play cricket over Zoom? That's a new one on me. At 6:30, can we squeeze it in? Yeah, you're gonna. I think you are just gonna miss that, Kenny, because I'm looking at the schedule. Yeah. He says it's Hawkwind meets the Who. I don't think he's talking about himself there, but apparently Hawkwind met the Who. What was the conversation? Anyway, oh, the lovely Maureen from Stenning is listening, so all is right in the world. And Matt in Vancouver, he said, isn't that the stuff in magic mushrooms? Oh, I know what you're talking about. That weird word I was trying to say. Psilocybin. Well, only you, Matt, would know that, Mr. Vancouver man. But I'll take it as read, because you are, you know, very clever. Very clever chap. And we're very, very lucky to have you listening. Apparently, this is his breakfast show on Mondays. I love that. Matt in Vancouver. Well, you're in for a treat, Matt, because we have in the studio the phenomenal, we're still going to call him local because he's sort of got keys to a place in Brighton, so I think that counts. The lovely chap they call Rich Swingle. Rich, how you doing?
3: I'm very well. How you going, Pete?
2: Oh, mate, I'm so much better for seeing you. I cannot believe you stepped off a plane this morning.
1: Yes.
3: Yeah. However many hours ago, 7-8 hours ago. But
2: yes.
3: But I'm stoked that we managed to make this happen.
2: I'm so
3: I'm still conscious, so it's good.
2: Yeah, we keep propping you up. Okay, with a stick.
3: Those hot rods
2: just
3: doing the trick.
2: Prodding this guy. How long was that flight?
3: 24 hours all in. So yeah,
2: 24 hours.
3: I think my body and brain think it's about 3 a.m. now or something like that.
2: And what about your feet?
3: Well, you know, they're throbbing away. But yes. You know,
2: did you wear tights?
3: I didn't do any of that stuff. None of the fists. I should know by now. I've done that flight about 100 times.
2: You are so hardcore. You should see me.
3: I did the movie marathon.
2: I was designed. I stepped off Rocky Horror's show when I came off the. I was suspended up to the nines. And it was when I started singing songs from the show. They threw me back in the seat. But yeah. You know. So where did you go via?
3: Via Singapore. Yeah, so I went into the old butterfly garden thing that they have there and all that
2: stuff.
3: Yeah,
2: gorgeous. And then you got on another plane. And you were flying on your own this time.
3: Yeah, well, that's it. I think I literally just locked myself in and watched about 6 movies because I didn't have my toddler with me this time. Since the family have stayed back in Oz, so...
2: Now, folks, did you pick up on that? I picked up on something. He said he locked himself in. I think he had first class. I think he had one of those cabins I've seen on the telly.
3: That's why we're bankrupt. Now I know why.
2: That's why you flew on your own.
3: Mari's like, you see the credit card sitting back. Excuse me.
2: Seriously, Mari, check right now. Go on your bank if you're still up and you're listening. Hello, Sunshine Coast. That's all I can say. And hello, Rich Swingle. So what's been going on musically? Because I reckon it was about 6 months we last saw you for some reason. Would it have been Christmas you came
3: Yeah, it was about Christmas time. Yeah, we came back for Christmas. Just by fortune, back over here now for a couple of months doing some work. So
2: that is great that you've got the work though.
3: Very happy about it.
2: Now I wouldn't normally cross careers and chat, but it is relevant because you are a cameraman, cinematographer.
3: Yes indeed.
2: So you come over for some cinematography work.
3: That's right.
2: 2 months in the UK, and very big congrats on that. The reason why I think it's relevant is because your next album, which has yet to be released, is pretty well a soundtrack to a movie that you have made are making, exactly.
3: So the album, which is called Time Spent in Shadows, also the same title as the film. They kind of go, they're hand in hand. Like the music is standalone, but also like it reflects the kind of philosophy of the film, if you like.
2: Talk us through the film.
3: So the film's kind of I kind of describe it as a dystopian folk odyssey, and it's definitely abstract, but the narrative is that there's this kind of island collective of people who are living in a what you might call kind of post-apocalyptic world, but it's kind of like after the breakdown of society. So we've got no more resources, no more like industry, nothing. And all these people are trying to figure out, having become useless because they were used to a society where everything was being done for them by computers and whatnot, how to farm again, how to survive, basically. And so it's about them kind of agreeing to split their resources and send someone across this island in search of another society that they could hopefully join with and, you know, survive.
2: Do they know there are anyone?
3: They have no idea. They've been on their own for years, and so they are kind of losing grip of what might be out there.
2: Do they have a sense of history?
3: Well, so the abstract thing about it is that these people have all become the same person. So they're all... There's this one guy who is basically all of them, and they kind of look the same, sound the same, but with a few quirks. And they kind of remember this former identity of who they used to be, but that's fading as time goes by, and they're all becoming more and more and more the same.
2: I love this. I know you've written 2 or 3 books.
3: Yes.
2: Am I right in saying it's as many as...
3: About half a dozen, but yeah.
2: I knew I'd undershoot that one. This guy, by the way, he's ridiculous. He's a polymorph, and that's not a thing that flies around. This is not based on one of your books, but have you written the... So you've written the screenplay.
3: Yeah.
2: And you've cast it.
3: Yes, so the...
2: And you're shooting it.
3: Absolutely, yeah.
2: And you're directing it.
3: Yeah.
2: And you're doing the soundtrack.
3: Yeah.
2: Are you editing it?
3: Yeah. Everything you can think of.
2: I absolutely love you. You are awesome.
3: I had a chat with the director who I had done a couple of films for as a cinematographer, and he was basically, he's moved full on into AI, fully embraced AI.
2: Really?
3: And was raving about the fact that he doesn't need a crew anymore, doesn't need a camera, you know, camera person, cinematographer, whatever.
2: Yeah.
3: And can do everything at home on his computer. And I was like, well, screw AI, I'm going to make a film.
2: Yeah.
3: That is also completely done by me, but without any of those shortcuts. And I just thought, I want to tell a story. I've got beautiful landscapes around where I am in the Sunshine Coast. I've got the music inside me to put the soundtrack together. And it's just a kind of lovely, huge project of expression, I suppose.
2: And amazing.
3: We'll see what happens once it's done.
2: But well, once it's done, what would you do with it?
3: What I'd love to be able to do is go around doing kind of mini cinema screenings with Q&As and live music, kind of combine the whole thing.
2: Oh my God.
3: I'd love to do that. I've seen kind of similar things before, but like at the Duke of York's,
2: I was just about to say,
3: where you can go, like, you know, show the film, do a Q&A and play some of the tracks from the from the film, either before or after, whatever might work. And
2: there was Pictures of Lily was one of the lovely guy who we had. A lot of the local bands in Brighton at the time were on the soundtrack.
3: Yeah,
2: and
3: cool.
2: It was shot locally and edited locally, and the actors were local, and it was all around the North Lanes and the beach, and it was
3: amazing.
2: beautiful film. Mark Banks did it, and they did that.
3: Cool.
2: Ellie Berry was very involved with it all, and she produced it. It was a great, great project.
3: Amazing, yeah.
2: That's so exciting. Listen, you're going to have to play some music because you have come here to play, me, my friend. what are you going to play?
3: So this is this song is called God Is Damn Late Again, and I can explain it a little bit afterwards, I suppose, but let's see if the lyrics do that for us.
2: You take it away. Rich Swingle, you are the best.

0: Oh, my days. What are you doing to me? It's ridiculous. Stop it now. Rich, what's that track called?
1: God is Damn Late Again.
0: God is,
1: the name
0: is
1: of
0: Damn
1: that
0: Late Again. And so, talk us through how, where's that going to be? What's the deal?
1: I think just the process of writing the script for this film has led me down like a bit of a rabbit hole, I could say, of kind of contemplation and reflection. And a lot of it is to, you know, it's very easy at the moment, I think, to for all of us to see some of, a lot of the atrocious things happening around the world, and the fact that it's most of the major governments are turning blind eyes to that stuff. And I think this concept of faith is very interesting at the moment, because a lot of people who have faith, and I don't have anything about against faith in religion as such, but I think it's kind of hard to see the validity in that with what's going on at the moment. So it's just, yeah, it's just philosophizing about all that kind of stuff, really.
0: Yeah, which is just, which is powerful in itself. How far along are you with this movie, Time Spent in Shadows?
1: So I've shot about 70% of it so far, and have a rough edit of what has been shot, so running it like an hour 20, and I've probably got, when I get back to Australia after this current job, a couple of months worth of filming to do, and then it'll be full on into post-production and getting the soundtrack up and running, and hopefully by next summer, UK time summer, it'll be good to go.
0: When you came in 6 months ago, there was no talk of this film.
1: No.
0: It was under your hat.
1: It was,
0: and,
1: yeah.
0: But what there was talk of, it was how tough it was to get work in Australia or in the Sunshine Coast, doing what you've done so successfully in the UK without probably thinking about it in the end. Be thinking, well, I'm obviously, you know, I have the CV to die for. I'm going to get work. Do you feel somehow that actually because of that, this film has been created?
1: Yeah, 100%. It's definitely

0: filling a void for sure.
1: But how good is that?
0: Yeah, and you know, it's super liberating because I was actually talking to my partner Mari about this recently before I flew over here. My history before I got into the industry, the film industry, and got told by so many people exactly how it was in this way and that way, was just complete artistic expression. I used to, you know, when I was 14, I started making short films. I used to write, direct, act, edit, blah, blah, blah, whatever.
1: So which came first? The very first artistic discipline that you had was cinema?
0: And... to be honest, I don't think one thing came before the rest because I just jumped into doing everything. And then I narrowed it down to cinematography in the end because I got a job in the camera department as a technician.
1: Had you done photography before? Did photography interest you?
0: Yeah, I loved photography, was studying photography. My mum's dad, my granddad, was a keen photographer and I fell in love with it.
1: Was
0: partly
1: it professionally or amateur?
0: It was hobby, yeah. All hobby, but that's what I made me fall in love with it, is that there's no boundaries. You know, when I started working in the film industry, albeit successfully for 20 years in the UK, suddenly you have to pigeonhole yourself, otherwise it's weird. You know, it's like, what do you mean you're a cinematographer that likes to act? Like, that's not normal.
1: Totally.
0: You know? Yeah, totally. And so no one kind of really knows that stuff about me, but this film is, it's getting back to my roots.
1: So
0: getting back to just storytelling at the end of the day.
1: Yeah. It's so good. And to turning to this and not to writing, I say another novel, but to not write the novel, or are you doing that alongside anyway?
0: No. So that's, I've kept that very separate on purpose. The stories that I've put in books are things that I couldn't film. And that's kind of the joy of the writing, is that I can write stuff that I physically would not have the resources to achieve.
1: Yeah.
0: This film was very much kind of, the mandate was I have to be able to pull this off by myself somehow.
1: When you say somehow, I don't have a lot of doubt in that. It's called Time Spent in Shadows. Could you play us another track? Are all these going to be from that album? And is that album literally going to stitch together and become the soundtrack in some way? Or are they inspired by the creation of the movie? Because the two things do happen, don't they? You get albums that aren't quite the movie soundtrack, but have been created in conjunction with a movie. I've seen that. I've even bought a few of those albums.
0: And it's so variable. And that's one of the things that I love about it. And it's going to be a bit of all of that. So some of the songs will exist physically within the film, and that's already happening in the edit and with the demos that I've recorded.
1: Nice.
0: Some of them will be songs that I'm writing that kind of sit in tandem with the film, but if I can't find a home for them, they'll be on the album. And they'll just be part of the world, I suppose.
1: Great.
0: Or like, you know, the credits or whatever.
1: Yes. Just have a lot of credits.
0: Long, just have my name going in circles
1: just
0: for 3 minutes.
1: Slow down that credit. The guy just... That's what you need to do. Come on. Hello. I'm only here.
0: Sorted.
1: I'm only here to help.
0: You've solved it.
1: I'm only here to help, man. What are you going to play?
0: All right, so this is this song's called Round the Bend.
1: Can you explain what you're just about to do? Because you've now picked up another guitar.
0: Yeah.
1: I'm guessing.
0: So this is a Weisenborn lap steel, which is a new thing for me. This is actually the first time I'm playing this guitar today.
1: It's beautiful. Did you fly over with both these things?
0: No, so this was here. My dad sourced this, and I've never had a Weisenborn guitar.
1: What's your dad called?
0: Tony.
1: Tony, you are a legend. Thank
0: massive
1: you.
0: Thank you to him for tracking this down.
1: Yeah.
0: They're a bit rare, especially on the kind of lower end of the affordable spectrum, but
1: you're basically slide guitaring it.
0: Yeah, exactly.
1: Beautiful. Love it.
0: So you have one of these kind of steel nubbly things.
1: That's exactly the technical term. Steel
0: don't
1: nubbly
0: come to
1: things.
0: Me for the theory.
1: I'll come to you if I want. I like steel nubbly thing. That's what I want to call it from now on. Rich, you take it away, my friend.

0: Absolutely brilliant. Let it roll. Let it roll. Let it roll. Let it roll. Beautiful. Beautiful. What's that? What's that beast thing called?
1: A Weizenborn lap steel.
0: I'll take your Weizenborn lap steel and raise you one. Raise you one.
2: Great.
0: Here's a question, my friend. You've been up for essentially 33 hours. you've never seen that guitar before, or whatever it's called, Weizmann. Did you practice a bit today? I mean, what's going on? You just picked
1: it
0: up and
1: I tuned it at my parents' place and just made sure that it did what I needed it to. But yeah, I mean that song I've just been writing on my partner's old nylon string, whatever guitar I could find with a high enough action that the slide doesn't knock against the frets, basically.
0: Got it. How beautiful is it to play that?
1: Ah, it's amazing. I love these things. I've been an absolute fan of them for years, and just admire other lap steel guitar players, and have never ventured there myself, but now is the time. So
0: now is the time. Now is almost the time. We're running out of time. Listen, best of luck with the movie. We're going to do one more track, if that's okay.
1: Absolutely.
0: Can you tell us anything about the movie you're working on while you're over here that you're shooting, or is it a tight secret?
1: No. So what I'm working on over here is a BBC series.
0: Oh, okay.
1: It's called Football Fantastics, and it's basically like a kind of love song kind of show for to get kids into football and to inspire them to take up sport, basically. And it's one of these classic kind of BBC sort of fun dramas, family drama type thing.
0: And is your day to day, is it every day full on?
1: It's like we only do 5 days a week.
0: Okay.
1: And we do kids hours to an extent, but there's adults and coaches and characters in there that that we fill the gaps with. But it will be, I guess, a 50 hours odd a week filming for the next 6-7 weeks.
0: And you are starting tomorrow?
1: Yes, tomorrow, thankfully. It's
0: you
1: just
0: get
1: prep.
0: There.
1: I've got a week or two.
0: Because you've got a bit of a journey, right?
1: Yeah.
0: It's like the other side of York or somewhere? Where did you say it was?
1: It's a place called Bishop Monkton. Which I think might be North Yorkshire. Certainly North Yorkshire.
0: It's far enough away from Brighton for you to be, are you driving up?
1: No, I'll be on the train and then taxis and stuff. So it's about 6 hours, I think.
0: Thank goodness for that. Thought of you behind a wheel. I did do that when I got off the flight from Sydney in January. Thought I was absolutely fine.
1: Yeah.
0: Got in a car. I think had there not been a traffic jam or a slow, I would have been okay. But because there was, I really struggled. I've never had that feeling before, but it's not safe.
1: And it just hits you out of nowhere.
0: So, luckily I did pull over and Anna took over. I was like, I think I'm done.
1: Oh, yeah.
0: It's a crazy feeling. It's
1: and
0: like
1: you,
0: no
1: you wouldn't
0: other
1: even
0: feeling.
1: Make it, I don't think, to the next services. No. That, 10 minutes.
0: Seriously, you literally hits you, doesn't it?
1: Yeah.
0: Well, none
1: snoozing
0: of that tomorrow.
1: Snoozing on the train.
0: You're going to be on the train. What are you going to take us away with? One last track from this Time Spent in Shadows. I cannot wait for you to come back this time next year with the movie done, the soundtrack done. Something at the Duke of York's.
1: Yes. Maybe do an album launch.
0: If you don't mind, it's a plus one. If you don't mind, hey, what's the matter?
1: Bring
0: I'm putting
1: three,
0: it out
1: bring
0: there.
1: Four, bring ten.
0: He said I can bring four. Leave him alone. Sorry, it's fine. We'll sort it out. Just leave him. Just ignore those people. They know nothing. Nothing. What is this track called?
1: This is called Brick by Brick.
0: Brick by Brick. Rich Swingle, please take it away.

Oh, it's got muddy waters all around, but hell, it's got character, babe. Yeah, it's got character, babe. Take a stroll

0: amazing. That is Brick by Brick. We got Rich Swingle. A lovely message in for Maureen listening in Stenning saying, what an amazing guy. more people like him, please, Pete. Desperate souls so into AI ever stop to think how many people will lose their jobs? And so many potential jobs will be obliterated, all that talent gone. Well, on that note, yes. Next time we see you, time spent in shadows, which sounds like what that message is all about, will, let's hope, be out. Fantastic. Cannot believe it. You will be touring it internationally.
1: let's hope so.
0: You'll be at the Redford Festival, the Sundance. You'll be in the...
1: Oh, yes.
0: You'll be,
1: lining up,
0: You'll be in Cannes. You'll be at Brighton. You're going to do it, man. And you can... If you still want to know us... You can come in.
1: Please.
0: You can come in,
1: The first place I come.
0: The rules now, I'm just looking at the producer now, very worried. You need to sleep.
1: Yes.
0: So, you know, without much further ado.
1: Absolutely.
0: Thank you so much, Mr. Rich Swingle. You are an absolute tour de force and so inspirational. I really mean that.
1: Thank you. Well, such a pleasure to be here, Pete. Thank you so much for having me.
0: Always a joy to know you. Thank you so much.

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1: Yeah, that's true. We do have a few repeats out and about. The main one that we know of, that is the official one, is Saturday. So you're more than welcome if you're listening. It's now about 7:17 in your world. You know, it's just a joy. Yeah, I bet it's still lovely and sunny. You're probably on the beach. Lovely message in from Anne listening home saying, FMJ just tuned in. The future Mrs. Jones. We can all breathe out now. You see, people were starting to wonder, getting restless out there. But, you know, all is right with the world. That was Lovejoy. Hello, Pete. Hope you are surviving the heat. Well, luckily it's gone down a little. Here's another new single from Lovejoy, out Friday the 3rd of July. That is this coming Friday. The album comes out at the end of July, and we are getting quite a lot of radio play, reviews, etc. so far for the single. So that is brilliant, Mitchell. I'm so pleased. In the folder for you is everything you want to know. If you'd like me to fix a date up. You see, now, we had to cancel the last session with Lovejoy due to a slight illness, so we need to rebook that, don't we? I'm looking through the glass. Who's going to do that? Bernie's got his hand in the air. Well, why haven't you done it then? I don't know. I mean, I think we've got too many producers. That's the thing. No one takes responsibility for anything. Lovely message in from Matt, listening still in Vancouver. It's his breakfast show, which I love. This little message about our guest who's just left, Rich Swingle. He says, flight from Oz, tune and play a new guitar, then live radio on no sleep, rock star. He is a rock star. He's a phenomenal. The only difference, I mean, you know, I'm not saying rock stars aren't also workaholics, but, I mean, Rich just turns his hand to anything and does it. I mean, I can't imagine. He's actually going and starting work in North Yorkshire tomorrow on a 2-month BBC film shoot. I mean, the guy's a legend. How's he do it? So good to see him again. And wasn't he sounding brilliant? Track in the middle was Blackwood Red Effusion. We played, I think it was Down to the Sea. Yeah, we dug that one out. Love it. The lovely guy there called Jared sent this over. He says, hey, Pete, hope you are well. Blackwood Red Effusion's new album, Lost Songs, has been out for a few weeks now, but here are all 10 tracks. So we thought we would just politely plow our merry little way through and just enjoy. Just enjoy. And that was such a treat. Love that. A little C reference, of course. A lovely message in from Kenny Murray. He chatting away about Rich Swingle again. Everyone loved Rich Swingle. What a brilliant set that was. I closed my eyes, Pete, and thought Bob Dylan, New York for some reason. Brilliant, Rich. He is brilliant. And then he says, and then there was the Mojo Sonic. What a program. I bless you. Yeah, so the top of the three was Mojo Sonic. It's a track called Long, Long Way. Mr. Nick Endicott Gibb, who's also been messaging, he says, it's been so long, Pete. How the devil are you? So he's clubbed together with Carl White. And together they have created this album called Karma's Clock. I'd like to say that track, a little nod and a wink to the Beatles. I'd say mid-Beatley, wouldn't you say? A little bit something off Revolver. I can hear George Harrison twanging in the background almost. A bit of the old, close harmonies there. A bit Beatley, but so good. Really, really good. He also says, when are we coming in? Well, you know, you've got to send your people to talk to our people and see what happens. Although, looking for the glass at our people. Good luck with that. This, my friends, is Alandra.

0: 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Good for you.
1: It so is. What is that track? Isn't it beautiful? Still, I don't make my move. It's from Jimmy Lee Morris's Overspill album. I think he would not mind me saying. It's called Get Up, Get Out, I'm Gone. He said that basically he had all these tracks left over from the Hat No Hat album that he made with his son, and so put them out as an album, standalone album, another Jimmy Lee Morris album. And that was just beautiful, wasn't it? Track in the middle was Hat No Hat. I'm talking a witch. Be My Witch Tonight. I like that. It's from the album It Ain't Real, which is great. It ain't real, babe. Just demands a babe at the end of that. And top of the three, Elandra. Days, years and months. Absolutely brilliant. Thanks, guys, so much for listening. You've been absolutely brilliant tonight. Thanks to Rich Swingle, of course, being the guest of honour, if you will. What a trooper. So good. We've still got about 20 minutes left of the show. Now, I thought I'd bring you... Oh, hello, he's gone. A track from Kieran Phelan. Beautiful.

0: knows what he likes.
1: Yeah.
0: And he likes what he knows.
1: Well, yeah.
0: It's Pete Jones on Radio Reverb.
1: I so do, and I tell you what, I love those three. Weren't they brilliant? Geordie Alkemer with Missing. Next week's guest, by the way, so do not miss that session. It's going to be beautiful. He sent over a couple of tracks about 3 weeks ago, I'd say, maybe less. He says, hey, Pete, again, attach 2 more tracks for my upcoming album. Now, the upcoming album is going to be called When We Wake. It comes out on July the 10th, so we're going to get to see him 4 days just before then, but you guys can go and see him playing live on the 10th of July at the Rossi Bar. Gig launch, album launch even. It's a gig launch, it's not a gig launch. He says, can't wait to come by Reverb Towers in July. Well, I just hope the lift is working, Geordie, but you're more than welcome up here, and when you get here, boy, is it worth it. So beautiful. So that's Geordie Alkemer with a track called Missing. The one in the middle, well, that was a Kenny Murray and Bang Up to the Gospel kind of double act. It's a song that you probably know now because I've played it a few times in various guises. But it's a track called I Will Believe. And as Anna in Hove says, beautiful song, beautiful lyrics, I know. It's an absolute win-win track, that one. A stunner. As is the top of those three, Kieran Phelan. It's called Hullabaloo. It turns out to be the title track of his latest album, and apparently, according to Facebook, of course, and I believe every dang word on that thing, we are the very first people to play any tracks of the new Kieran Phelan album, which is an absolute delight. Beautiful. What an absolute honour. He says, hey Pete, hope all's well for you and you've been alright in the sizzle. Well, yeah, the sizzle has sizzled. It's gone, hasn't it? A little. Just a little. They do say it might come back. Whoa, the return of the sizzle. Here's the new Peace Signs album, Pete, for you and for your perusal, possible play on the Pete Jones Show. I hope you like it. Let me know if you do. Well, we more than loved it. We played it. Yeah, that shows a love. Now, we've got about 8 minutes left of the show. We've got 3 tracks lined up. You know that ain't going to happen, but we are going to play this one. It's from Aliette Goodman, and it's a real beauty.

Yeah, when I said it was a beautiful track. Guys, you sent us a clean. I thought you said this was the clean version. Oh, well, that's Aliette Goodman. She's got a potty mouth on her, that woman. We will dig out the clean versions. Was there a mix-up? No, oh, I see. Everyone's heads are down now. No one takes the rap for that. Next week, clean versions. We promise.

This absolutely gorgeous piece of music is from Hattie Chandler. You can go and see her play this live. It's called Munchie, and you can see this live at the amazing Cellar Brunswick pub down the old Holland Road, if you will, at a fantastic gig. Along with Dave Packham and Rob Johnson. It's going to be a storm. 7th of August, you can get tickets for that at the Brunswick website. We are out of here. Thank you so much for listening. You have been amazing. Thanks to our guests, Rich Swingle. Adios.

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2: From the old school to the new cool. This is Soulshine with Mick Fuller.

Welcome along to this week's lip-smacking episode of Soul Shine. It's Mick Fuller back again with another unmixed collection of marvellous music to play for you. We kicked off today's show with the wonderful Masters at Work remix of Spirit from Cooney Williams. Of course, it goes without saying that there are heaps more amazing music coming your way. So let's move along with this one from DJ Christian B.

Smooth grooves, Balearic beats, good vibes. This is the Soulshine Soulful Dance Session with Mick Fuller.

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Let's move on. This is a great track from Harley and Muscle featuring Nick Powell. Later Than You Think.

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We head into the second segment of this week's edition of Soulshine with that excellent track on Salted Music. It's Cascade and Safe. Mick Fuller still here. I've got more of those smooth grooves, Balearic beats and good vibes to play for you as we continue with this Lee Howlett remix of Holding On from Michael Watford.

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This is the Soulshine Soulful Dance Session with Mick Fuller.

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3: 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Taking a look and a listen to music from the movies in the cinemas this May. The Devil Wears Prada 2 is directed by David Franks. The music is by Theodore Shapiro, the soundtrack music. It stars Meryl Streep, Anne Hathaway, Emily Blunt and Stanley Tucci. It also features music from Dua Lipa, End of an Era.

end of an era from Dua Lipa, from the movie The Devil Wears Prada 2 in the cinemas this May, as is Hokum, a supernatural horror starring Adam Scott, Peter Coonan, written and directed by Damien McCarthy, and the music is by Joseph Bishara.

We are listening to music from Joseph Bishara. Joseph Bishara wrote the soundtrack for Hokum, a supernatural horror starring Adam Scott, which is in cinemas this May, as is Patriot, a spy thriller directed by Michelle Snyderian, music by Sushin Shayan. This is the theme from Patriot.

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Iron Maiden, Burning Ambition, directed by Malcolm Benville, documents the 50-year history of the band. Let's have a listen to Iron Maiden, Run to the Hills.

Iron Maiden, Burning Ambition, in cinemas this May. Billie Eilish, Hit Me Hard and Soft, directed and produced by James Cameron with Billie Eilish, featuring music from the singer's recent headlining tour in Manchester. This is the intro.

Billie Eilish, Cairo. Billie Eilish, Hit Me Hard and Soft in cinemas this May. Top Gun gets a 40th anniversary release in May, starring Tom Cruise, directed by Tony Scott, soundtrack by Harold Faltermeyer. The soundtrack also includes this inescapable tune.

Take My Breath Away, Berlin, from the soundtrack Top Gun, back in cinemas this May. Shrek gets a 25th anniversary release, directed by Andrew Adamson and Vicky Jensen, featuring this track on the soundtrack.

Bad Reputation, Joan Jett and the Blackhearts on the soundtrack of Shrek, getting a 25th anniversary re-release this May. The Christophers is a dark comedy directed by Steven Soderbergh, starring Ian McKellen and Michaela Coel. Music by David Holmes. This is Rodney Yates by David Holmes.

Normal is an action crime thriller directed by Ben Wheatley, starring Henry Winkler and Lena Hadley. Music is by Harry Gregson-Williams and Ryder Morbert. This is Ryder McNair, I should say. This is from Normal. This is music by Harry Gregson-Williams and Ryder McNair.

Music by Harry Gregson Williams and Ryder McNair from the movie Normal. In cinemas this May.

Finding Emily is a romantic comedy directed by Alicia MacDonald, starring Aguri Rice, Spike Fern and Minnie Driver. Music by Morgan Kibbe.

The track is by D'Angelo Lady, and it is featured on the movie Space Jam, which gets a 30th anniversary release. Stars Michael Jordan.

Legally Blonde gets a 25th anniversary. Lots of anniversary releases this May. 25th anniversary, Legally Blonde. Directed by Robert Luktik. Starring Reese Witherspoon. Soundtrack by Rolf Kent. And the soundtrack also features a plethora of bangers, starting with this.

Perfect Day, a track from Hoku featured on the soundtrack of Legally Blonde back in cinemas this May. Streaming this May, a documentary, Northern Soul Still Burning, which is the perfect opportunity to play for you a couple of fantastic Northern Soul bangers. 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Ah, Dean Taylor, There's a Ghost in My House.

Northern Soul from Ardeen Taylor. There's a ghost in my house. Northern Soul still burning. Documentary streaming on platforms this May.

0: Hello, hello, my dear old things. 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

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I'm DJ Large Al and I'll be playing you an hour of the finest mod, soul, ska, 60s beat, freak beat, jazz. 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

Yeah, great stuff from the Soul Survivors, their expressway to your heart. 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I'm DJ Large. I'll play an hour of mod, soul, ska, jazz, 60s beat, everything there. You heard before that, it was Soulful Jerk by the Rumblers, and we started the show with Pitch Me Gone by Madeleine Bell. Here's a little bit more Northern Soul here. Here's the Casualeers, Dance, Dance, Dance.

Yeah, lovely stuff. Bobby Paris, Night Owl, I Don't Love You No More. Before that, you heard Dance, Dance, Dance by the Casualeers. 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You can find us on Twitter, at Move On Up BTN. I think I'm going to head off to the 80s now. I'm going to play this for my good friend Claire Disano, who actually I know is going to be listening to this. Last time she was listening to the show, she had a paintbrush in her hand. God knows what she's doing now. But Claire, this one's for you.

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You just heard there the brilliant Stack Sound Alike, Madness's Embarrassment. Great stuff. Before that, it's just Who Is the 5 O'Clock Hero by The Jam. I Am the Beat by The Look was just before that. Fantastic song. And then The Beat themselves, Hands Off She's Mine, started that particular segment. And to Claire, I didn't mean to everyone else, Hands Off She's Mine. It's my friend. Here's some Thelonious Monk.

four fabulous bits of 60s beat there. You just heard from Winston's Fums. That was Crazy Apartment. Jimmy Winston, I'm sure all of you will know, was the original keyboard player in the Small Faces before being replaced by Ian McClagan. Before that, you heard Jump and Dance by the Carnaby. And before that, yes, Deep Purple on a mod show. Yes, I know. But that was that was pre-Ian Gillan, Purple in Rock Days. That was their version of Hush. And before that, it was Move and Night of Fear. 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Maybe listen to us on the podcast or on DAB. We're absolutely everywhere. Broadcasting here from Mod Central here in the heart of Brighton. Shall we head off to Jamaica? Oh, go on then.

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We're on every other Saturday at 7 p.m. Repeated Thursday, lunchtime, 1 o'clock. And again Friday night at 11. Every other Saturday, do tune in to Queenie and Wildblood's home service. Great stuff. That's Ernest Ranglin there and his version of Exodus. I probably played on the show already, but you know what? Who cares? It's great stuff. Before that, it was David Ansel Collins' Monkey Spanner. And before that, it was the Scatterlights' Christine Keeler. Why they made that instrumental and named it after her, I've no idea. I'm sure somewhere down the line there must be an instrumental called Scatterlights by Christine Keeler. Who knows? What's she done? Let's have a bit of Marvin Gaye, shall we?

Yeah, wonderful stuff. The Temptations, Ain't Too Proud to Beg on Motown. Before that, it was Gimme a Little Sign by Brenda Wood, 1968. A bit of a one-hit wonder, but good stuff there. And before that, it was Too Busy Thinking About My Baby by the brilliant Marvin Gaye. 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Thank you very much indeed for listening. If you like what you hear, let us know. But better still, let everyone else know. Spread the word. The podcast is available on Mixcloud, or you can listen on Radio Reverb, or you can listen via Facebook. I'm going to finish off now with this Northern Monster by Kelly Garrett. This is Love's the Only Answer. We'll see you next time. Cheers.

Hello and welcome to the Ruben and Sharon Show live on Radio Reverb. We are playing songs recorded at gigs today. Here's the first one. This is Fish and Waste.

Wanna be an actor, pretending on the stage. Don't wanna be a writer, with my thoughts out on the page. Don't wanna be a painter.

0: and in my mind one of the best, that is Waste, live from Boise State University in September 1999.
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0: And Miriam's also here.
1: Yes, it's me, Reuben, and Reuben's twin brother, our sometime pop-up guest, Milan.
2: Hi guys, how are you doing?
1: We're all right, Mil. We are today.
0: Milan's presence is probably the only reason I was allowed to play a 7-minute Fish song at the start.
1: Yeah, it was the only reason you were allowed to play that. But what we're doing today, because we just thought we'd do something different to what we usually do. I mean, we do something different every show, really, but we are only playing music which has been recorded live, so at gigs or TV shows or quirky places.
0: It's mainly gigs, you know.
1: Mostly gigs. I've got a one that isn't an actual gig, but if you're thinking about live music, I mean, this for me, you know, I kind of realised that I got a bit stuck in the 70s, 80s and 90s with my choices, but that's all right, I think.
0: Cause, that's all right.
1: And maybe even a bit of the 60s as well.
0: This is probably one of the most famous ones, right?
1: One of the most famous ones, and these are all, my ones are all gigs I wish I was at if I wasn't actually at them. And this is from Stop Making Sense, and it's Psycho Killer, which isn't my favourite Talking Heads song, but it is my favourite song on Stop Making Sense. It's brilliant.

0: That is Talking Heads and Psycho Killer live from Stop Making Sense. I don't know where that gig actually was. It was in London, probably, right?
1: I thought it was New York, but...
0: Oh, maybe it's New York, yeah. I have no idea. Fun, though. This is the Ruben and Sharon Show. 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And this is the Radio Reverb and Sharon Show on Radio Reverb. And Millen's picked the next song, but I think we're both quite familiar with it.
1: Yeah, this is actually a gig that we were at, wasn't it, Ruben?
0: How we were both at this gig. We've followed around Billy Strings on tour for a little bit, seeing quite a few gigs because he's so good. And I thought you were going to introduce it.
1: And this song is from, was it London? No, Amsterdam.
0: Amsterdam.
1: It's December the 3rd, 2022.
0: Uh-huh, the 4th.
1: December the 4th, 2022, and this is his most famous song, and the one that got the crowd going the most, definitely. It's called Dust in a Baggie.

0: That is Billy Strings live on December 4th, 2022, live in Amsterdam, where me and Millen were. And that is Dust in a Baggie from the second set, I believe.
1: Very nice, very good. Did he play the same ones in all the same set and all the various gigs you
0: repeat a song.
1: Didn't he?
0: No, I don't think. Maybe one song, one or two songs.
2: I think he played that twice.
0: He might have played that. That's his most famous song.
1: Yeah, I wouldn't mind seeing him actually.
0: Yeah, it'd be really fun. He might probably will play in Britain again next summer.
1: Yeah,
0: potentially.
1: Yeah, well, I'll look out for it. We're playing just live music recorded live. This is a Reuben and Sharon show. It's Sharon and Reuben and Millen joining us today, and I'm going to play something a little bit different. It's Cheb Khalid, or Khalid, he kind of dropped the Cheb after a while, and Rashid Taha live in Bercy, which I don't know where that is. I'm guessing it's Paris.
0: It's in Paris.
1: Is it in Paris? And this is their collaborative version of the brilliant Didi.
0: Oh, I realise I'm playing the wrong song. You told me the wrong name of the title. I'm going to change it instead. Here we go.
1: Are you going to play the one I wanted?
0: Yeah.
1: Okay, good. Didi.
0: There you go, here it is.
3: Didi!

0: That's DD.
1: Treb Khalid.
0: He wrote the song.
1: Treb Khalid wrote the song. And he's collaborating there with Rashid Tahar. They're both, if you don't know who they are, I mean, they're kind of absolute giants of North African music, Algerian music.
0: He's also collaborating with someone called Faudel.
1: Oh, okay. On that particular track?
0: Yeah.
1: Okay. He collaborates with lots of people. I've seen him a couple of times in the 90s when not that many people were familiar with his music here, and it was some of the most thrilling concerts I went to because they were full of kind of North African and French people who loved Treb Khalid a lot. And it was most sweaty gigs I've ever been to, too.
0: Definitely. Millen's got one more.
1: Before he runs off for his train.
2: Yeah, this final song is probably one of the songs that I've been listening to the most this year, and this version of it is perfect, I think. Everyone knows it's Simon and Garfunkel, and it's actually a Paul Simon song. It's called Me and Julio Down by the Schoolyard, and I think you can just feel the energy in the room at Central Park where this was made in New York.
1: Do you know what year it was?
2: The 70-something? I actually don't know.

0: That is Simon and Garfunkel, although it sounds like mainly Simon to me, with me and Julio down by the schoolyard. This is the Ruben and Sharon Show on Radio Reverb, and next, this is in my mind a classic live song. I went to see them, a different lineup to the one they're playing here, but still I did go to see Fairport Convention a few weeks ago and they were great as always. This is their version of the old folk standard, Matty Groves.
1: Fairport Convention, there you go.

0: A lot of jamming today. Do you call it jamming if it's like that? I don't know. It's very folky, isn't it? As the inimitable Fairport Convention, live in 1974 from their album aptly called Live. And that is Matty Groves. Good story. Yeah. Great music.
1: So good. I quite like that. I like a bit of folk music. We are the Reuben and Sharon Show on the brilliant Radio Reverb, playing out from Brighton and Hove's Open Market. 97.2 FM DAB and online. And just a little reminder that Radio Reverb is your not-for-profit community radio station, so support it in any ways you can by listening and by donating DOSH, which is always very, very helpful. We're playing, we're trying to kind of recreate something of the thrill of the live gig by just playing music from live gigs. And I just have to say, this next track, Reuben, was probably one of my, I wasn't at this particular gig, but I went to see the special in 1979 as a very young child. God knows where my parents thought I was, because I wasn't wherever I told them I was, but I went to see the Specials in 1979, and it was an absolutely defining, era defining moment, but a defining moment for my whole life. And this is Too Much Too Young from the Lyceum in 1979. I think I saw them in Kenilworth or something, but enjoy. Too much too

0: That's the specials.
1: And Too Much to Young specials, aka just absolutely brilliant. Still fills me with the same excitement as it did then.
0: What's the difference?
1: I don't know. I don't know whether there
0: was the special, aka according to the cover.
1: They were interchangeably both, but
0: it must be a slightly different lineup, right? But that's from 1979. So that's
1: yeah,
0: the peak of their fame.
1: I think there were the special, aka like. Then there were the specials, and there were the special, aka. I don't really know, Ruben. To be honest, I don't do my homework enough. But what we're doing on this show today is playing live music recorded live in various kind of situations. What are you playing next, Drew?
0: So this next one is from a tribute concert. Actually, this was. It was recorded, I think, on Leonard Cohen's 85th birthday.
1: Oh, nice.
0: And it is his son, Adam Cohen, and Lana Del Rey doing a very nice version of Chelsea Hotel.
1: Oh, lovely.
0: I'd recommend watching the video that goes along with it on YouTube, because it's a very good video of them both looking at each other and feeling lots of different emotions, I think.

I remember you well at the Chelsea Hotel. You were famous, your heart was a legend. You told me again you preferred handsome men, but for me,

0: don't even think of you that often.
1: That's Lana Del Rey and Adam Cohen with their version of his father's Chelsea Hotel in number two.
2: I hadn't heard that before.
1: It's beautiful, that one.
2: Yeah, it's really beautiful. It's a beautiful song.
1: I love
2: Leonard Cohen. I did realise, though, that we're not playing anything from our most recent gigs. But what is your favourite most recent gig, Ruben?
1: My favourite most recent gig would be... what would it be? I have been to see... I went to see a guy called Alex Zhang Huntai, who used to be in Dirty Beaches at Cafe Otto in London, and it was very strange and cool. He sort of waved around his saxophone without playing it for about 25 minutes.
2: Very nice. My favourite recent gig was the National at the Warehouse Project Place up in Manchester, which was great. I love seeing them, but we're not playing any of them, I don't think.
1: Although you're at this gig.
2: I was definitely not at this gig, but this is a gig I would have loved to have been at. This is the brilliant Bob Marley at the Rainbow in 1977. I know it's just a legend, or it's gone down in complete legend, this gig. But this is Exodus from the Rainbow.

0: That's Bob Marley. And Exodus were live from the Rainbow Theatre in 1977 in London.
1: Yeah.
0: We were just discussing what the Rainbow Theatre is now, and we don't know.
1: We don't know. I think last time I went past it in Finsbury Park, it was some kind of weird... Well, I shouldn't say weird, should I? But some kind of...
0: Some religious establishment.
1: Yeah, I'll leave it there. Anyway, I mean, it would be great to play that whole album, but we haven't got time to do that. That was just long enough to be able to eat a very delicious Goslame from London Road, I have to say.
0: Definitely, yeah.
1: Yeah, no, we're playing live music, music recorded live throughout the
0: Exactly, and this next one is also
1: decades,
0: great. Yeah. This is Townes Van Sant doing a version of his own song, Colorado Girl, in 1985. But he mixes in, just like Tom Thumb Blues, the Bob Dylan song as well, for a nice little... Sounds good. Anyway, here it is.

0: Particularly beautiful, I think. 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We are the UK's only intergenerational radio show with a mum and son presenter team. Thank you all for listening.
1: Yeah, we're going to play out with Sister Rosetta Tharpe, and probably one of the best gigs if you to have been at, especially if you didn't know what the hell you were expecting. So it was recorded on a little railway station in Manchester in 1964, and she really was one of the early pioneers of rock and roll. And this is Sister Rosetta Tharpe, and Didn't It Rain? Enjoy.
2: It's raining. Stand in the rain and sing. And the people are so sweet to stay here.
3: Ain't it sweet?
2: And I come in on
3: yeah.
2: Let me tell you what I come in on.

0: When I get to heaven, gonna put on my robe, walk around in glory, tell the glad news. Look up, David, in the heat of the day, tune up a harp and begin to play. I know it rain, you know it rain, oh how it rain, rain too long.
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0: 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You've just been listening to Left to My Own Devices by the fantastic Pet Shop Boys. I'm delighted to be joined in the studio by two of my favourite presenters, none other than Stephen. Hello.
1: Hello, David. How are you?
0: Yeah, oh, sorry, I forgot to say. Hi, my name's David. And who else we have in the studio?
2: Yeah, hi, everyone. It's the Empress in the building today.
0: Hello, Empress. How are you?
2: I'm all right, thank you.
0: Good. So we've got a fun-packed show. We've got some great songs chosen by all three of us. We hope you like them. And if you don't, email with us and tell us what you songs you do want. Mm-hmm. Our email address is info@hivhour.org.uk. And you'll be hearing that email address a lot in the show. And we do love hearing from you. Stephen, great pleasure of meeting you with Josh and Sue in London, didn't we, at the weekend?
1: Yeah, it was nice to have you lot up in London for a change.
0: It was,
1: obviously,
0: yeah.
1: I'm here
0: yeah.
1: in Brighton today, yeah, but it was nice to have you lot up there.
0: Yeah, and it's always nice to have you in the studio as well. The sound quality, as listeners probably noticed, is a lot better in the studio than on Zoom. But so what were we doing?
1: So we were at the Positive UK conference, which they have every 2 years. Mm. At a hotel in London, and it was great, wasn't it, David?
0: It
1: we
0: was.
1: Had workshops, we had talks, we had a dance class by the it lovely is. Joshua Royal. It was great, and so it was nice to get together and see lots of other advocates and people who are all working in the HIV sector and have a bit of fun as well.
0: Yeah, I think it's really empowering, isn't it, for people living with HIV, especially if they've not been to one of these conferences before. They just realise how, you know, they're not alone. And you know that there are people, you know, we've got each other's backs, and we're stronger as a community together, and we're united by what's the differences between us, rather than as having HIV in common. So I went to a workshop by Vive Healthcare, and that was about their Thrive campaign about living well with HIV, and there's a lot more to it than just taking the tablets, as I'm sure we can agree.
2: Mm-hmm.
0: Well, it was one of the talks that you went to, Stephen.
1: So I went to one based around faith and HIV and the church. And it wasn't only the church. It was just like any kind of faith organisations. Yeah. There was actually a lovely guy who ran it, who Sue jumped on at the end and tried to get him. You know, hopefully he's going to come on the show and do an interview.
0: Right.
1: But he's a junior priest, a trainee priest. And he was telling, you know, his story about being a man of God, but also being a gay man and a black man and a man with HIV.
0: Yeah.
1: So it was all, you know, all things that, you know, make it hard, you know, make it really tough for, made it tough for him anyway. So it was just talking about how having HIV is not a sin.
0: No,
1: you know,
0: it's
1: something that anybody can get, whether you're a man of God or whether you're just the person walking down the street, you know.
0: Yeah, I mean, no one deserves HIV. It's not a punishment sent by whoever or whatever, is it?
2: It's like cancer.
0: Yeah.
2: You have not done anything wrong to get cancer.
1: No.
2: As long as you're a human being having sex, that's it.
1: Exactly.
0: Yeah, it's just a virus at the end of the
2: day. It's just a virus, yes.
0: And I've had a few, COVID included. And it's just there, And also faith is really important in people's journeys for the sort of self-discovery, but also being part of a community of faith or spirituality, isn't it?
2: If it wasn't for my faith, I don't think I'd be here. I actually believe God saved me.
1: Right.
2: And it's nice to see that at these conferences, we're now including faith.
1: Yes.
0: Yeah.
2: Because as a black African woman, most African people, majority of them are Christians.
1: Yeah.
2: And they go to churches, their pastors, their priests, whoever is in there, don't even know of their status because of stigma in the church.
0: Mm.
2: And yet everyone sitting on those aisles is having sex with their husbands, with their wives, whoever it is.
1: Yeah.
2: And yet because you just be unfortunate, you got infected, you sort of become like God's punishment.
0: Mm.
2: And it's nice to see that faith is being included in the HIV talks.
0: Let's strive to have a faith-based feature on the HIV hour.
1: Yeah.
0: And listeners, if you have any suggestions or if you've had anything that's happened in your journey through life, please get in touch with us at info@hivhour.org.uk. Before we go to our main features, we'll have another quick song, shall we?
1: Why not?
0: Why not? So this has been chosen by Stephen, and this is Bring Your Love by Sabrina and Madonna.

0: something I want to talk about.
1: Well, we do indeed have something to talk about. This is the HIV Hour on 97.2 FM in the Brighton and Hove area. Now, this is the feature of our show today. It's quite grim topic, so listeners be advised that they may be covering things that are difficult to cope with, really. So in April of this year, the BBC reported that a man in Washington in Sunderland was convicted of deliberately infecting people with HIV. I'm really pleased that we've got Stephen in the studio, because Stephen is a Positive Voices speaker and has some insight into cases like this. Stephen.
2: Thank you, David.
1: Some details.
2: Yeah, so as you say, this subject can be triggering for people, so make sure if you're listening, you're looking after yourself and just making sure that you are okay, because this is it's a serious subject, and it's a man called Adam Hall from Tyne and Wear was arrested after deliberately infecting a number of men, seven men with HIV over the last since 2010, since his diagnosis, and as David says, this is what happened to me, and not through this case, but happened to me in 2006. So I talk about it often in my talks, just because I want to make people aware of that anybody is at risk, of HIV, but also of being spiked, which is what happened to me. And this is what this man Adam Hall did to the men that he raped, and I suppose I also want to say that it's possible and it's very likely you will get through this. It's so easy to think, oh my goodness, how do you ever recover? But I know for a long time I was a victim. I'm now a survivor. And I'm very proud of being a survivor. And, I know a lot of other people in my situation who are also survivors. So I just want to put that out there before we get into things. So Hall was diagnosed with HIV in 2010. He was on a number of times when going to the hospital, his team were encouraging him and telling him that he had to be on medication. Mm-hmm. And a number of times he deliberately said, no, I do not want to be on medication. Mm-hmm. And then deliberately went out and had sex, unprotected sex, with these young men. The youngest was 15. And which just it's terrible at any age, but the age of 15, when he knew the people that the men that he was going to go for, the young, the ones that didn't have any experience. So he was jailed for 23 years. But is that long enough? Do we think? And also I know that the police that investigated this wanted people to be aware of him, because he travelled to London, he travelled to Manchester, he travelled around the country, and they think that there could be more people that this has happened to. Mm. So obviously, if you feel that this has happened to you, or you recognise any of this story, then please get in touch with the police to tell them this.
3: Mm. Yeah. Or the clinic. If you're not comfortable going to the police, go to the nearest clinic or your GP.
2: Yeah, well, that's the thing, Positive UK, Terence Higgins Trust, there's a number of great organisations that will help you if you're worried about that you might be positive. So they're there as your resource, if you think you need them.
1: Yeah, because he was convicted of deliberately infecting seven people, but there was an eighth charge that jurors were unable to make a decision on. So there are definitely more than the seven.
2: Yeah.
1: Just because of the charges made against him. And he also even refused to attend the court for his sentencing. Just shows you the callous disregard he had for is victims.
2: Yeah, with the,
1: is that the right word to call them victims?
2: Well, this is it, David. It's a difficult one because some people don't like the word victim, and I understand that, and that's why I always say I was a victim because I really was a victim. I didn't think my life could carry on.
3: At that time,
2: yeah, at that time, exactly. You know, I didn't think my life could carry on, but now I'm a survivor. So it's. I think you have to see how the person feels. You know, if they're not comfortable with that word, then you know, is there another word that can be used? But I think, you know, in the newspapers and on the TV, they were using that word victim. So I can connect with it, but I also know that I had to move on from that word as well.
1: So there's a few things that bring to mind. There's the importance of getting tested, because he didn't tell his victims he was HIV positive.
2: Nope.
1: Before, during, or even after sex. So they would have had no idea unless they sort of presented with symptoms. And at such a young age, you're relatively healthy. And why would you wouldn't present symptoms until possibly years later?
3: Yeah.
2: Yeah.
1: So the truth will come out all in the end about how many there are.
3: And also, if you're presenting with symptoms, if people don't know what the symptoms are, it's like I've met people who are HIV positive. When I met them, I didn't know the symptoms. But now, looking back, I'm like, yes, those are the symptoms, because now I know what they are.
1: Can you tell us, the audience?
3: Oh, I grew up in Africa. So in Africa, normally the symptoms, I say, it's like when people are, then it was called full-blown AIDS. Africans, especially Southern Africans, have got very coily hair. So the hair will start looking like you've done treatment to it. It's like permed hair. Yeah. And that was the first signs. And sometimes the second signs will be having those lymph nodes behind your ears. And sometimes it's herpes, but normally, by the time we notice these symptoms, it will be curly hair.
1: Right, really?
3: Very curly hair.
1: I didn't know
3: that. Yes, because like my hair is very coily, it will look like permed hair.
2: Okay.
3: That's why it started. But I think it will be at a very later stage.
2: Mm-hmm.
3: Because before, you just look like someone who's just unwell. You've got maybe chicken pox, you've got things, but we. Although you can have chicken pox without having HIV, we have to let our listeners know that.
2: Yeah.
3: But sometimes it's in hindsight, then you think, oh, yeah, of course, those were the symptoms. But at that moment or that time, if you don't know about HIV, you do know the symptoms.
1: Yeah, go on, Steve.
2: And he is, Hall is the second man in the UK to be given a jail sentence, because obviously it's different in different parts of the world that you have to disclose in certain places and you don't in other. And obviously, as we all know, if you're undetectable, then it doesn't matter.
1: Exactly.
2: But yeah, he was using his HIV as a weapon. And there was another man called Jonathan Carl, who from East London, who was charged with recklessly transmitting HIV in 2025. So he's only the second person, but obviously it's quite scary to think that there are people out there using HIV as a weapon. You know, isn't it? That word really affected me, because I was like, wow, because we work so hard in trying to change the narrative that there was, you know.
1: I mean, living with HIV, apart from the evil that we're talking about now, we don't want to give HIV to anybody else, do we? It's
2: exactly.
1: Not something that, you know, we would wish on anybody else. I mean, I've said for many years when I was younger, you know, that HIV is mine. I'm not giving it to anybody. Thankfully, the treatment and the fantastic myth is U equals U, which for people that don't know is undetectable equals untransmittable. Means that we can't pass it on sexually, but you've got to get onto treatment, and before you get onto treatment, you've got to test, haven't you?
2: Yeah.
1: So for young people out there, if you do, you know, if you've got a healthy sex life, please, you know, think about HIV tests as part of that healthy sex life and maintaining good health for many, many years to come.
2: Can I ask you guys, what do you think of the sentence that was given? So he got 23 years, I think. Because there was part of me thinking, he should never get out again. But then I don't know, how do people feel about, you know, so he raped, he drugged, he raped, and he infected people with HIV. So as part, I just wondered what you guys thought about the length of the sentence.
3: I think unfortunately here in UK, the highest, our life sentence is 23 years. So I don't know whether we'll come to a point where we'll be giving double life sentences like in America, but our life sentence is 23.
1: And, so it is life. But there's also sentences where there's no possibility of being released, isn't it?
2: Is it a whole life? There's no possibility of parole.
1: Yeah.
2: But I couldn't find any details about whether he would be eligible for parole. Because obviously then sometimes people can get out early and, you know.
3: I know, but I think because they said 23 years. Probably it's 23. Okay. Let's hope it's 23 years. Yeah, they didn't say with possibility of parole. Because it'd be so sad if you come out of prison.
1: I mean, there's no sign of remorse. It's the fact that he failed to attend his sentence and hearing. And I suppose, I mean, we're fortunate to be on life prolonging medication. But before that medication came out, I would say this is attempted murder.
2: Exactly. Yeah.
3: It used to be, actually. Because I remember when I was diagnosed with HIV, to me it was a death sentence.
1: I
3: was just, it means I was just waiting to die.
2: Yeah.
3: So probably that's what they're taking into consideration, that it's a death sentence.
2: And the thought of passing it on, I don't know for you guys, but for me, that was my biggest fear. My biggest fear when I was diagnosed 20 years ago was, if I pass this on to anybody. So I stopped having sex because I was just like, no.
1: Same here.
2: You know.
3: I think everyone, because one is stigma, and then stigma that you have got it. Not even anyone knowing.
2: Yeah.
3: Self-stigma would just not, I was not even comfortable. I would go out, have deaths. If he wants to be serious, I'll just run away.
1: Because
3: I was not even comfortable that I'm living with HIV, and now thinking having sex with someone else. This was before you equals you.
1: So I've suffered from psychosexual problems in the past, and it was the anxiety about passing it on.
2: So the thought that this man went out and deliberately did that is it gives me the shivers. You know, it's just like, oh, you know.
1: Just sit in my brain. I just can't think in the terms that he was thinking. I just can't see how human thought can go that way. I know there are evil people in the world.
3: Yeah, there are evil. We have to know that in the world there's always good and evil. And there's always that evil person. I think we spoke about a case in India.
1: Oh, yes.
3: Where a nurse was deliberately infecting babies with HIV.
2: Yeah.
3: So we always have those people, but the good thing is that we have got less of these cases now. It's now more people living longer, more people taking responsibility and looking out for each other.
2: Exactly. You know, despite this story and how grim it is, there's a million and one more people who are doing amazing things, you know, living with HIV and doing amazing things. But it is important to shine a light on the fact that things like this happen, and just, you know, definitely thinking about those seven men, you know, because their life has been changed, you know.
1: Forever.
2: But you know, you'll get through it. It's, you know, there's so many people and there's so many places that, you know, will be there to support you. So,
1: Are there any good charities that deal with this? Obviously, we know about THT and things like that, but the more specialist charities that people could maybe get advice from or support from.
2: Yeah, so there's the Priory, which is a sexual assault charity in London, and then there's, as I mentioned, that Hall had been spiking his, had been drugging some of his victims. So there's also a charity called Stamp Out Spiking, which you can find all their details online. But there's a number of different of sexual health charities. David, you gave me some details of one called MSAS, Male Sexual Assault Support, and they have they're sponsored through NHS England, and if you just go on online and look for their details, they will also be there to help and support you if you have been the victim of sexual assault.
1: Mm-hmm. And you as a positive voice of speaker for Terence Higgins Trust, this is a topic that you give talks to. How do people respond to that?
2: Yeah, it's always funny, David, because you know how I know people can get a bit offended by being asked, how did you get it? Mm. You know, and you just want to say, it's none of your business. But with me, I do talk about it because it's not only HIV, it's spiking, it's male sexual assault, all those kind of things. Mm. So it's always, you know, there's always a gasp of breath when I tell my story, you know, and I get to that point. But it's amazing how many people send messages and say, that really touched me, or I know somebody, or I've been through it myself, and I've never told anybody, you know.
1: Yeah, so suffer in silence,
2: you know. The shame of it. Yeah, the shame of it, isn't it? We were talking about that, weren't we? About the shame of you know, the shame that is put out there for men that have been sexually assaulted, which is crazy because you're not to blame.
3: I'm so glad you talk about this male sexual attacks, because in the heterosexual, I'm a heterosexual woman, and men don't talk about sex anyway. Mm-mm. So to actually say you've been abused by another man, I've never heard anyone talk about this.
2: Yeah.
1: It takes a lot of courage,
3: and
1: wouldn't it?
3: It takes a lot of courage, and I know there's a lot of men this is happening to, but they don't have the courage because society will ask, why you? What did you do? What were you showing? Why were you drinking? Which group of people were you with? Why did you go out late? Why were you drinking alone? Why? It's always, you have to explain to people why it happened to you.
1: So how would people keep them safe? Like, if they're going on dates, what could you do? What would you advise people to do if they were, like, hooking up on a dating app and meeting somebody for the first time?
2: So there's great ways, David, you know, and I always say to people, go out, have fun, enjoy yourself, but be aware, you know, because you don't want to stop people having fun.
1: No.
2: But there's great things available through Stamp Out Spiking, Stop Tops. So basically, it's just like a foil cover that goes over your drink, and you put your straw through it, and it means that nobody can drop anything into your drink.
1: Oh, yeah.
2: There's also we also do bottle tops as well, so you can't put anything in the bottle. Unfortunately, now spiking is happening in other ways. There's injections, in busy places. You know, somebody goes by and you just think, but you don't realise that you've been spiked. Mm. And there's also vapes are being spiked.
1: Really?
2: So that's been a big thing because you know what, you know, I see it myself, you know, there's people outside a club or a pub and there's somebody goes, oh, I've got this Coca-Cola flavour, or I've got this watermelon, you know, do you want to try it? And of course people are like, oh yeah, give me a go of it, you know, and they're being spiked that way. So there's a lot of ways, you know, so be aware of those things, and also be aware for the people around you, because sometimes, you know, if you're out with friends, you know your friends best, you know. So if we were out, David, I'd be like, David's got drunk awful quickly. You know, I would know that there was something unusual, you know. So it's about being aware but still having fun, you know.
1: I suppose also telling people, if you're going on a date, tell other people that I'm just going over to this so-and-so's house. You know, could you check in with me in an hour or so, or, you know, if
2: you haven't heard from me.
1: Yeah. And also you've got the person's address. You already know it in advance before you go, so you can give it to somebody else.
2: Yeah,
3: I've also noticed that sometimes young kids, when they go clubbing, when one is drunk or one is ready, they just leave one of their friends.
2: Yeah.
3: Please try not to leave your friend
2: in
3: the club, no matter how drunk they are.
1: Yeah.
3: Or if they are refusing to go, please stay with them.
2: Yeah,
1: people are vulnerable, aren't they, when they've had a few too many.
2: Exactly, and that's where people take, you know, advantage of, you know. And Adam Hall, he contacted a lot of these young men through Grindr.
1: Right.
2: So again, it was all done, you know, secretly, you know. So so yes, say to people, look, I've got a hookup, or I'm going to meet somebody for a drink, or whatever it might be, and just say, you know, if you don't hear from me, you know, give me a shout, call me, you know.
1: Yeah. And get sexually health tested, you know, every 6 months, or maybe a quarter, you know, every 3 months.
3: Yeah, I just wanted to say, I think in all toilets in England, there's a poster behind the door. So if you feel unsafe, ask for Angela.
1: Yes,
2: that's right. That's
1: Angela.
2: Right.
1: Angela.
2: Yeah. And, you know, Stamp Out Spiking have been pushing out training for door staff, for bar staff, for anybody in the club industry, or, you know, the you know, or nightclubs, or you know, bouncers, all these people, because so often it's easy to say, oh, he's had too much to drink, or she's had too much to drink, let's kick her out, you know, when really they've been spiked. So it's about making, you know, these people aware as well of what to look for and what to recognise.
3: My neighbour went out a couple of weeks ago, and she got so drunk, the taxi drivers wouldn't take her.
1: Oh, right.
3: And then, thankfully, I didn't know this, she went into one of the churches, which are open.
1: Right.
3: And that's where she slept the whole night.
2: Wow.
3: So she feel unsafe.
2: Yeah.
3: If there's a church near you, most churches, Church of England and Catholic churches, the doors are open, go in there. You'll be safe.
1: Yes, and also in some cities they have safe spaces. So in Brighton, if you're visiting Brighton or you're a Brighton resident, there's a lot of nightclubs on the seafront, and there's a CGL, which means a Change, Grow, Live safe space that's signposted in West Street, just down the road between the beach and the station, so that if you are feeling a bit wobbly or you're just feeling vulnerable, you can pop to that safe space or ask people to guide you to that safe space. And obviously they have trained counsellors and drug workers there as well.
2: And obviously it's Pride season, so, you know, everybody's going to different places for Pride. So please be aware, have fun, but be aware that these are prime places where these bad people are going to be looking for victims. So so just be aware of these things.
1: Thank you both, and thank you, Stephen, for everything you do with the charities that are associated with this topic. I know it's hard, but I know you find it very rewarding, and you're helping, you're making a difference to people's lives.
2: So thank you, David.
1: So thank you. I don't know how really we're going to follow that with a song, but I'm just going to do something nice and gentle, and it's one of my favourites at the moment. It's called Slave to the Rhythm, and it's by Lady Blackbird and Trevor Horn.

0: Wow, what a great song that. And Trevor Horn is one of my favourite albums.
1: I love that.
0: Echoes.
1: Yeah. Lovely.
0: Yeah. So, should we go to some community news and we can talk a little bit in depth about things?
1: Yeah.
0: So, we've had you talking for a while, so we'll have you to talk about your thing in a bit. So I'm going to talk on behalf of Joshua Royal, who's a good friend of the show.
1: Yes.
0: And he runs a project called, a multifaceted project called HIV, The Naked Truth. And as listeners may remember, I took part in an exhibition that was in London for World AIDS Day last year. It's called HIV, The Naked Truth, but it was 14 activists and allies and advocates that were all nude. But tastefully done, yeah. So that exhibition is going to be in Brighton over the Pride weekend and that week. So HIV, the Naked Truth exhibition, this will be a fundraiser for Positive East based in London. And as I said, it's 14 LGBTQI plus activists in the nude. And it's been photographed by Rodway Olukoya. The exhibition will be at the Phoenix Art Space in 10 to 14 Waterloo Place in Brighton. So if people know central Brighton, it's just on the main sort of... It will be on the main parade route that... parade route that the Pride Parade will be going past, and I'll be in there on Pride Day itself because I can't be marching anymore with my bad back. So I'm going to be in there explaining the exhibition to visitors. So the HIV Hour is really pleased to announce that we have some... space is available for the private viewing, which takes place on Thursday, the 30th of July, from 6 o'clock until 8 o'clock, and that will be hosted by Astina Mandela, that people might remember from
1: Drag Race.
0: Yeah. So we have there'll be a little bit of bubbly and stuff, and people will be there to explain their portraits. So we've got a couple of spaces for the private viewing. If you'd like to come along as our guests, please do email the HIV Hour at info@hivhour.org.uk. And as I'm talking about email addresses, let's tell you about the website. So our website is www.hivhour.org.uk. You can find us on various different social media things. And we'll talk about that. I'll let Stephen talk about that when he speaks next. I'm hogging the microphone at the moment. But we're really proud to be sponsored by Jack Russell Technologies. And thank you for the sponsorship. Because this is a radio station with no adverts in it. So we do rely on sponsorship for the show and for the station. What else do we have? Oh, I've got a little readout from Josh. So Josh couldn't be with us today. And we send him all our love. So this is something that's going on this is the Kemp Town Club, in conjunction with St George's Church in Kemp Town, have received some funding to allow us to create an event for the LGBTQI community organisations and small businesses. And this will take place on the 30th of July until the 2nd of August. And also they're looking for organisations to come forward if they'd like to be part of this. So there's going to have, so if you'd like to set up a community stall, you can do that, and if that's all the organisation you can do, you can have a church for the whole week if it's if you don't want to have just one for one day. So that's from and also they're going to be having a film night at the latest bar. It's going to be a queer film night, and on the evening, on the Friday at 7 p.m. there'll be a cabaret night in the church. This is St George's Church, with some local singers and drag acts, and there'll be further details to follow. Now, Josh will keep us in touch. On Saturday, a band who sings 40s jive, 50s rock and roll and 60s music will be performing. And on Sunday there'll be a minister of the church, Father Andrew Manson Brailsford, and his husband, Sandro. They have agreed to conduct a service of thanksgiving and remembrance for those in the LGBTQI plus community who have died due to AIDS and HIV. Father Andrew is looking for members, looking for people who want friends, partners and family members to be remembered. So bring name cards, and they will hopefully set up a permanent book of remembrance at the church. After the church service on Sunday, they're hoping to have as many community stalls and businesses as possible in the church and on the grounds. And there'll be an open mic stage outside until 6 p.m. with food stalls and a bar. And apart from the cabaret night on Friday, it's free for all community groups and businesses to attend. And this is a fundraiser that will raise money for the Sussex Beacon, which is very soon to be reopening upstairs as the country's first LGBTQI plus centre for palliative care and hospice care. Obviously, there are still, you know, there are many activities that are currently running at the Sussex Beacon. In fact, I'm going to chat about that. So, on Sunday, we led a pilot walk, a health walk along the seafront from the Palace Pier to Rottingdean, and that'd be the first of many. We sort of tested it out, the right route length and ability for people of ages. The eldest person that attended was 83.
1: Oh, gosh.
0: And in fact, I was the youngest at a mere 56.
1: It's not very often that happens, is
0: no,
1: it, David?
0: No, it's not. But it was a lovely walk in the sunshine, and we hope to do a health walk once a month.
1: That's a really good idea.
0: And other activities. So it's great, so it's just like walk and talk, so people can support each other as they're walking, or they can admire the countryside, or walk together as a group, or they can fall behind and have one-to-one chats. So a really great a safe space to have sort of peer support. So don't forget the Kemp Town Club.
2: Sorry, the St. George's Church.
0: The walks will be for people living with HIV. So they'll be organised by the Sussex Beacon. But there's been a new group called Peer Link that's going to have a soft launch this month, and then full details will be announced next month. So that'll be any activity that you want to do with other people who are living with HIV. Okay.

0: carers, family members, I'm sure they'll be very welcome, as long as obviously they appreciate that it's primarily an HIV space for, you know, a safe space. What else is going on community-wise? So, do you know what's going on the 21st of July?
1: It's Anti-HIV Stigma Day, isn't it?
0: Yes, it is indeed. Yes. Yeah, so that's... So, Zero HIV Stigma Day, it's a national day, actually, but we do quite a lot in Brighton and Hove. So, why is it the 21st? I can tell you. So, International Zero HIV Stigma Day is held on the 21st of July, and that happened to be the birthday of Prudence Nobantu Mabele.
1: Mm-hmm.
0: She was the first woman in South Africa to publicly disclose her HIV status. So how brave is that for somebody in Africa to do that?
2: God, I don't even how she did it.
0: Yeah.
2: Because up to now, people are still not talking about their status.
0: So
2: she was extremely brave.
0: Yeah, yes. So she passed away in 2017, so before COVID, in a place where HIV is seen as a death sentence in many communities, isn't it?
2: Yes, and I don't even know how to say it. It's not even seen as a death sentence. It's seen as a dirty disease.
0: Mm.
2: You must have done something wrong.
1: Mm.
0: Mm.
2: You're going to hell.
1: Mm.
2: You're stepped out of your marriage.
0: Yeah.
2: You're sleeping with many people.
0: Yeah, And it's that stigma that's crippling, isn't it? I mean, there was a good campaign by THD in Scotland. I don't know why it didn't do it in another part of the country, but you know, HIV stigma is more harmful than HIV itself.
1: Yes. Yeah.
0: And you could even say that the stigma is a killer, because if you don't get tested, you know, the results of living with long-term HIV without treatment is catastrophic.
1: Yeah.
0: Yeah. Yeah, so it could kill.
1: What a great legacy.
0: Done, Prudence.
1: Yes.
0: I think it was the NAS charity that helped create this.
1: Yeah.
0: So HIV Stigma Day, it happens in London as well. Other cities may commemorate it. So we have a fun packed load of events. It's based in the outside the Jubilee Library. So there'll be an event hosted by a local drag queen, Mary O'Cart. I love that name. And the event will include inspiring speeches from people living with HIV and local community leaders, music from the fabulous Rainbow Chorus, and complimentary food and drink from the fantastic Lunch Positive. You've actually spoken at one of these events, haven't you, Stephen?
1: I did, probably about 2 years ago,
0: yeah,
1: David.
0: Yeah,
1: and it was lovely. It was just such the crowd were, you know, a real mix of people.
0: Mm.
1: Some people that had just stumbled along it, you know, going to find the lanes, and they'd ended up, you know, with us. But it was just such a lovely group of people, and great, you know, the choir, the drag queen, you know, just a lovely, fun day, you know, with HIV centred, you know, in it.
0: Yeah, yeah, great. So, Stephen, I'm going to pass the microphone over to you. So you've got something coming up too, haven't you?
1: I have. As a lot of you know, because I have spoken about it many times, my one-man show, Shadow Dreamer. So last year and this year, Shadow Dreamer did a UK tour and did Manchester, London, Glasgow, Devon, and I really wanted to come to Brighton, and I am now coming to Brighton with my show. So it's going to be on the 4th and 5th of August, and it's going to be at the Lantern Theatre. And two nights. So if you're in Brighton and you would like to come and see it, you've heard me rattling on about it for so long, then please come along. You can go to either the Lantern website or to www.shadowdreamer.co.uk, and that will direct you to the Lantern. And you can get tickets online. And it'd be lovely to have you there. And I feel Brighton was one of the places, you know, that I wanted to do. So the fact that it's actually happening now is lovely. I'm really looking forward to it.
0: I came to see you when you performed at the Fitzrovia Chapel in London. That's a beautiful venue, which was the chapel for the HIV and AIDS.
1: Yes, exactly.
0: Back in the day, wasn't it?
1: Yeah.
0: And it's lovely that you're in the Lantern Theatre, which is in St James's Street. People that don't know Brighton, which is sort of more or less the epicentre of the LGBTQI plus community, isn't it?
1: Yeah.
0: What time is the performance on?
1: So 7:30. So doors open 7, and the show's on at 7:30.

0: And yeah, as you say, David, where the theatre is, you know, when I contacted the Lantern, they said this will go down well here. Mm. I was like, great.
1: Yeah, yeah. And it's just after Pride, so I hope there'll be lots of visitors still in town.
0: Well, that's it. Yeah, it's just after Pride. And, you know, whether you're looking for something to do to wind down a little bit from the buzz of Pride, or, you know, as you say, if you're still in town, or if you live in Brighton and you just think, I want to go and do something different, come along and see the show.
1: This is quite different. I mean, I saw you perform it in London, but it's got everything you would hope for in a night out at the theatre in terms of emotions, I would say.
0: Oh, thank you, David.
1: You know, you've got your, you know, just grace and humbleness, but also, you know, you've already talked a little bit about some of the things that have happened to you, but you do it with such compassion towards yourself and other people. It's definitely well worth a watch. And I think it's only a small theatre, so it's quite intimate, isn't it?
0: Yeah, so it's 50 seats.
1: Yeah,
0: so,
1: so I imagine it'll sell out fast.
0: So yeah, get in there fast and get those tickets.
1: So if you do email the show at...
0: I have to read this off the paper. I'm sorry, everybody, because I always forget. Our website is www.hivhour.org.uk, and you can contact us on info@hivhour.org.uk. Is that right, David?
1: Yes.
0: I got it right. Thank you.
1: And so if you want to email us, please do, because I think we've got 2 free tickets to see the show. I imagine it will sell out quite quickly. With it only being for 56, so
0: fingers crossed.
1: Yeah, I'm really excited for you. Yeah.
0: Thank you.
1: Great. And Abigail, should we finish with one of your songs?
2: Yes.
1: Yeah, let's do
0: great
1: that.
0: One to finish on.
1: Would
0: I
1: like
0: think.
1: To introduce it.
2: The song is called "The Stora Hotel" by Naomi Rain.
1: Right, lovely. Thank you for listening, listeners. We love hearing from you. Please do get in touch with any suggestions for songs or stories for the show, or if you would like to be a presenter even. We're always looking for fresh new voices. So, see you the other side.
0: Bye.
2: Bye-bye.

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3: 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We have a jam-packed show for you today featuring four brilliant Brighton and Sussex-based writers. Joanna Glenn joins us to talk about her latest novel, The Last Act of Summer, which is out now with HarperCollins. And she talks about how she uses her daily walks along Brighton Beach and the changing landscape to get in the headspace to write. Poet extraordinaire Jackie Wills talks to us about her new collection, Making the Wedding Dress, which is out now with Salt Publishing. The poem she reads is absolutely stunning and highlights the plight of Brighton's iconic starlings. Poet Simon Madrill reads from and discusses his debut full-length collection, which is called Lamping Wild Rabbits and out now with Outspoken Press. He talks about how we need more poetry nights in the city. So if you are a venue that is looking to host some poetry, do get in touch with Simon. And Victoria West is back after 7 years. This is really special, as Victoria was one of our emerging Brighton writers in the early days of the show, and her debut novel has been published to critical acclaim by Angry Robot. It explores unreliable narrators, true crime podcasts, and what it means to be in the right and in the wrong. You can find details about all the writers that we talk to on the show at the link in our bio on Instagram at BTM Book Club and in the show notes if you listen as a podcast. Enjoy! Joanna Glenn is the Costa shortlisted author of The Other Half of Augusta Hope. She's also written All My Mothers and Maybe, Perhaps, Possibly. She is back with her new book, The First Act of Summer, a raw and sweeping novel about the power of a dark secret, the resilience of love and the possibility of redemption. Joanna, welcome to the Brighton Book Club.
5: Thank you very much for having me.
3: Can you tell us about your latest book?
5: Yes, so my latest book takes place on Mudderford Spit, which is a sandbank in Dorset. It's joined to land at one end. It's lined with colourful beach huts and surrounded by sea. And here, Hester, the main character, her family had a beach hut from 1926 all the way through a whole century to where we meet her on her 60th birthday in 2022. And it's a very powerfully resonant place for Hester, but it's also a place where when she was nearly 14, she did a terrible thing. She made a bad choice, and she could never have anticipated the consequences of that bad choice, which hung over her life, shaped many of her decisions and left her full of regret. And she goes back on her 60th birthday, really hoping she can process this once and for all, goes back to the exact place where she did the terrible thing, looking for a way on her 60th birthday to start again.
3: It's such a powerful, I love the idea in the books about going back to these really important places. Is this something that you've done in your own life too, or did as part of the research for this book?
5: Well, most of my research really takes place inside of me, in the place that I refer to when I do a little bit of teaching of creative writing, and I refer to it as our secret garden, the place we sort of go round the back of the garden shed, open a rusting old door and go into the place that's the real us, not the socially acceptable us that's sort of serving the sausages at the barbecue in the backyard, but the us that's round the back of the shed, through the door and into the place of our real fears, what we really feel, what we really think, what we really want. And most of my research takes place inside me. But going back to a place again and again is something quite important to me. I know loads of people, when they think of going on holiday, think of novelty and they think, oh, you know, where can we be that we, where can we go that we haven't been before? But for me, and maybe that's partly just because what we did as kids, we always went back. We went back to the Norfolk Broads again and again and again. And now with my own family, my own kids who are grown up now, we continue to go back and back and back to this one beach on the coast of Cadiz. So we go not for the novelty, but for the ritual and for the building of relationships. And we kind of layer memory upon memory upon memory. And this, of course, is what happens in this book, as her family go every year, spend the whole summer. These are beach huts you can sleep in, the ones on Muddiford Spit. And so she's a little girl there, and all that happens when you're a child, happy memories of beach and buckets and spades. And then it becomes something very different as she joins with this peer group in her teens, and all the normal dynamics and hormonal longings and hope and hopelessness happen. And that's the era where she does the terrible thing. And then back she goes, and back with her own family, and back she goes alone and unhappy, and back she keeps going. So there is a sense in which, yes, this is absolutely part of what I love to do. And I think there is something quite resonant about those places where we've been almost different people. You know, we've been a child, we've been a teenager, we've been an adult, and all those selves exist in this one place. And that was something I hope to build. It is a place I know well, Muddiford Spit, because my parents-in-law had a kind of cabin, not on the spit, but over the other side. So we did take our own kids there a lot. And so in terms of research, I did, having obviously been to Muddiford Spit many, many times, I did go back for one day, take loads of photos, breathe in the smell of it, exist in it for a day to unlock all the memories that were already there inside me.
3: That was such a brilliant answer. Thank you. I would love to hear an extract from the book.
5: Yeah, well, I thought we would meet Hester as a teenager. This is a couple of years after she did the terrible thing. So it's now 1978. She did the awful thing in 1976. That long, hot summer. Now it's 1978. They've just done their O-levels, this gang called the Shell Tribe. So just to set it up for you, you've got Hester, the main character. She's madly in love with Tom H. H for Hutchinson, but also for holy and hallowed, because everyone worships Tom H. And there's probably a boy in every group like that, isn't there? So there's Tom H. Hester would really like Tom H to be in love with her. In fact, he's in love with the new girl, Titania. So Hester's put up with being in a relationship with this rather undesirable boy, one of the twins, Marcus and Hugh, who have red noses and wet lips. And she has just found out that Marcus, who she didn't really want to be with, but she is with, has brought a new girl to the spit called Anthea. I was now number 7 in the group and the only one not in a couple. Whatever Mama Bibi had told me, 7 turned out not to be a holy number. I had a horrible hot feeling behind my eyes all the time, and my voice came out slightly too loud and strained, and the way I laugh gave me a raw throat. Sometimes I felt as if I was a small bird flying over my own head, watching myself acting weirdly. Sixth form college would be full of boys, so I wondered if I could come back next summer to the spit with a boyfriend. Marcus might feel jealous, like I felt a bit jealous of Anthea, though I hadn't expected to, especially if by then he'd gone off Anthea, who had a very annoying laugh. The Mordens in the yellow hut had their grandsons to stay, who were in the lower and upper 6. They weren't anything to write home about, but they knew a lot of dirty jokes. After each one, they'd nudge me and say, "Did you get it?" Tom H and the twins had been at boarding school for 3 years now, and they were turning into rich, important boys who expected to become rich, important men who would lord it over everyone else in the world. The three of them had a kind of school way of talking, a maelstrom of jock straps and cricket words which everyone else was required to admire and submit to. The twins started to wear mismatching rugby socks and no shoes, like Tom H. Titania supplied everyone with menthol cigarettes and fashion advice, sashaying down the beach in her latest designer wrap like she was actually Jerry Hall. Tom H. said he joined the Philosophy Society, and as he blew smoke rings into the air, he would say strange things like, "You can't step into the same river twice." Tom H. organised a beach party and everyone got completely pissed. I probably got the most pissed, and I found Tom H., who was perhaps the second most, and I said, "Tom H., I will get you in the end." And he said, "What's the end?" And we both burst out laughing. "What do you mean you will get me?" slurred Tom H. "I will capture you," I said. "Will you?" said Tom H. And he put his lips against my ear and nibbled my lobe. I nearly collapsed. Tom H. fell over on the sand and Titania came over and sat next to him and said, "Sometimes you are a total pillock, Tom." Titania got up and went back to where everyone else was dancing along to Tom H's stereo system. I lay down next to Tom H, who was still collapsed, and I said, "I would never call you a total pillock if I was your girlfriend." But Tom H seemed to be asleep. Here's the point. Tom H had secretly nibbled my earlobe, and I lived on that nibble every single day of summer. And I wrote in my diary, "We are meant for each other, and it will happen. We both know that. Perhaps even Titania knows that. She is just a phase. Tom H and I are meant to be together." While Tom H lay passed out on the beach, I got up and kept drinking and dancing and spinning around with the others, keeping an eye on him in case he woke up and wanted to nibble my ear again. And I kept my earlobe highly available, but then I threw up, and the Morden grandsons had to limp me back to our hut, where my father splashed my face with cold water. And my mother said, "Much better it happens here, where we're on hand to help." My mother was what you might call a positive person.
6: That was so riveting and so beautifully read. Oh my gosh, the voice is so strong. I absolutely loved it. And this is a brilliant book and a perfect summer read for anybody who's looking for a book to take with them on their holiday this year. So, Jo, you are a writer in Brighton. You live and work here. What is that like for you? What is it like to be creative here?
5: Well, the truth is that I work in a very solitary way. So I have got, we live in a basement flat and we've got a very little garden, and I write in a tiny cabin at the end of our garden where I am joining you from now. It's got a be outside it, and I've hung some bird feeders. So I'm accompanied only by squirrels and blue tits. Which actually is quite surprising how many I get, because it's quite an urban environment. So I love my little world where I can be solitary and silent and create. So you might say, well, you could be anywhere sitting in your little cabin with your blue tits. But the point is that every day I go for 1 hour and I walk along the seafront. And I find that so invigorating. I love living by the sea. I love watching the changing face of the sea in the different seasons. I love the bracing air, often high winds on my face, that make me feel alive. And I think you have to feel alive to be creative. But more than that, perhaps, I love the way Brighton is so full of variety and energy. And I love the way when I walk down the seafront, anything could be happening. You know, somebody could be juggling fire. Somebody could have set up a tightrope between two of those old rusty pillars down on the seafront. Somebody's quite likely to be wearing a top hat and a velvet cloak. And I find all that quirky energy, again, very uplifting and creative. And then I go back to my cabin feeling even more alive. This is often in the afternoons when I have a bit of a slump, find myself half falling asleep, and I come back with a new energy. And I think that's Brighton energy.
6: Thank you so much for joining us, Joe, and congratulations again on the first act of Summer, which is out now with HarperCollins. How can we find and follow you and buy a copy of your books?
5: You can find me. I've been a very, very late joiner to social media, but eventually was dragged and kicking and screaming a bit. But I love it now. And I'm on Instagram, Joanna Glenn Writer. Would love to interact with any of you. I love more than anything talking to my readers, because then the whole thing starts to live and become interactive. So do join me, Joanna Glenn Writer on Instagram, and then you can buy the book in all the normal places that you would buy it. If you're an online buyer, you know exactly where you normally go. Don't forget about bookshop.org as well. And then obviously your local bookshop is great to support. We've got the wonderful Kemptown Books, which I massively recommend if you're living in Brighton. There's wonderful Chapter 34 in Shoreham, but you'll have a favourite local bookshop too. And then of course the wonderful Waterstones and Amazon and all the others. It's there wherever you would like to buy it.
6: Thank you so much for coming on.
5: Thank you so much for having me.
6: She begins making the wedding dress with a quote from a handbook on sewing and asks, what can be fixed? What does it mean to make a daughter's wedding dress? The collection fans out to explore bullying, money, trade, rats and sinkholes. A third section questions how humans relate to other species, speculates on a worm's opinion of people, the communal life of starlings. The book ends on ideas of exits and entrances, home, absences within a family, and the fragility of care. Making the wedding dress makes many unexpected connections, moving from sauna to plum tree to a luxury yacht cruising off Brighton Beach. It asks what crows think of humans. It urges its readers to question what is normal. Jackie Wills's six previous collections have taken on big issues, but her poems are always grounded. Her poems have been described as warm and witty, satirical, feminist and unputdownable. She starts with the mundane, then exaggerates, a list of the many words used to describe a woman, a sequence of short impressionist poems on the surreality of menopause. Liz Lockhead described her 1995 debut, Powder Tower, as full of fabulous and exact fictions about ordinary family life. And Robert McFarlane described her second book, Party, as a very fine collection indeed. Jackie, I am honoured to have you on the Brighton Book Club, and congratulations on the publication of your new collection.
7: Thank you, Anna. I'm honoured to be here.
6: How does it feel to have this out in the world? How long was this in the making?
7: Probably about 7 years. So it's an odd thing, really, you know, taking so long over one book. But I mean, that's typical for me. I don't write poetry books quickly. It feels good to have it out, but it's not a kind of fanfare in a way, because it's been such a long burn.
6: So you've been writing poetry for decades. How has your craft and the industry changed in this time?
7: So I hope I've got a bit better, a bit more precise, and in a way I hope I've got less journalistic. The industry, you see, I never used to call it an industry, Anna. I mean, it to me, poetry publishing was like a kind of a community effort. Mm. People did it for nothing, really. There was no money in it. There never has been. And it was an artistic endeavour, not something to make ever to make money from. So I still struggle with the word industry about poetry publishing. All of the old independent poetry publishers, well, a lot of them rather, the ones that are still going, were set up in the sort of in the optimism of the 1960s or possibly earlier, and that's when they flourished. You know, they were alternatives to the major kind of social narrative. Now we are being pushed to think of poetry as a career. And when I first heard that, probably about 15 years ago, the idea that poetry was a career, I was quite shocked, because for me, it's impossible, that thought.
6: That's
7: poetry is, poetry is a response. Mm-hmm. And it's almost like activism, I think.
6: So a lot of your beautiful poems explore womanhood and menopause and, you know, have a feminist edge to them. What draws you to write about these subjects and why do you feel like that's important for you?
7: Well, it's my life. You know, what I think, what I hope I do, what I've always done, I guess, and it's become more focused perhaps as I've got older. But I hope I somehow use writing to explore moments in my life and the life of people around me, but mainly me. And so obviously as I got older, those issues became more focused. They became, I suppose, they're, you know, a woman's life is political, isn't it? Mm-hmm. You know, there are still issues that are unresolved. There are still subjects we need to talk about. When I wrote the menopause poems, there wasn't the amount of publicity there is about menopause then as there is now. But it feels like, oh, you know, menopause is being suddenly discovered. Well, you know, it's been around for a long time. And so I tend to write about what happens to me, and sometimes that applies to other people. But I also, I suppose, was brought up in the 19... You know, I was born in 1955, so I was... growing up in the late 60s, you know, properly growing up in the late 60s and a student in the early 70s, and feminism was part of life. It was really important as an issue, you know, as a movement. I've grown up with it.
6: Absolutely. I'd love to hear one or two of your poems, Jackie, and if you could give us a bit of an intro, that would be brilliant.
7: Okay, so this is a poem that is very much a Brighton poem. So in the new book, it's very difficult to separate environmental change from social change, from, you know, the many issues that face us for all sorts of reasons, which are too many to go into now. But so this isn't one about sewing. This is one about fear. So one of the themes, I think, or one of the issues that I address in the book quite come back to is fear and loss. Mm. Not just directly, but as I say, we are surrounded by fear, I think, at the moment, and we're surrounded by loss. People are always surrounded by loss, but in this particular case, in this particular poem, I'm looking at people who are both suffering from loss and who are lost. So it's a poem called Wetherspoons, and it's about a species which is on the red list, starlings, ostensibly, and they used to thrive in Brighton. Brighton, when I moved here, was famous. I used to be driving along the seafront and have to pull over because of the incredible murmurations, and their population has dropped by, I think, about 80%.
6: My gosh, that's all.
7: So it's terrifying, isn't it? So anyway, this is Wetherspoons. Above Asda, one by one, groups of starlings are heading towards the flock. Quick, above a seafront dense with mist, waves endless, frothing. The teenage cashier bows his head, can't let his eyes meet mine. And a family we know is mourning a year on. So starlings massing to roost under Wetherspoons bring young men to mind, the ones missed, missing, on London Western Road. And if I wasn't driving, I'd go down to the water for the song the birds make in winter. Thousands of them, safe under the pub for the night. Down by the water, amplified by salt, wood, and iron, the song drowns everything.
6: That's beautiful. Thank you so much. The murmurations for me are one of the most beautiful things that Brighton brings, and it's devastating to know that they might not be there in the future.
7: Mm. There are a lot of groups, or there's particular groups, you know, trying to raise consciousness of this, and an amazing artist called Steve Jelliot, who's working very hard to publicise this issue. So hopefully, you know, people will start to listen.
6: Absolutely. I would love you to read many more poems from this collection, but unfortunately we don't have time today. So I encourage everybody to buy Jackie's new collection, which is out with Salt Publishing, called Making the Wedding Dress. And it has the most beautiful cover. And I'll pop a picture of it up on the Brighton Book Club Instagram at BTM Book Club. But Jackie, can you tell us about the cover, please?
7: Yes. So for many years, I've been friends and collaborated with an artist called Jane Fordham. Jane is legendary in Brighton for her drawing workshops. She runs at Fabrica Gallery, life drawing, but also because she's the person responsible for the Birdman mosaic at the entrance to Kensington Gardens, and many, many other things. She and her husband are responsible for the Shoreham air crash memorial as well, down by the river in Shoreham. But so Jane and I met years ago via Fabrica. We went to Avignon Festival together, and we've collaborated, not in the sense of producing a vast amount of work together, but ideas, jumping off themes together. And Jane's done, I think, about three of my other covers. And this time I really, really wanted her to do an image for the cover. And so she's worked with... It's a kind of collage. I mean, I can't really express it very well, but a lot of different cut-out images, like bits of leg and torso and ladders and all sorts. And they were shuffled together in a black box. She took a photo of what happened, this random shuffling, what it became. And then... after a number of different tries, I think she took about 50 images. We whittled them down and eventually came out with this one. So it's a random collection, but it's a randomly produced image, but of course produced with original images that Jane made. She is a genius.
6: That is amazing. I love that story. And I encourage everybody to look up Jane's work. I will tag her in the post on Instagram too. So, Jackie, you are the author also of On Poetry, Reading, Writing and Working with Poems. What advice would you give to anyone wanting to start writing poetry?
7: Oh, gosh. Well, obviously, write, but try and get support with your writing. So go to workshops. You know, there's masses of workshops out there that people are running. I went to loads. I mean, the first workshop I went to was with an amazing poet called Matthew Sweeney, who's dead now, sadly. And I was working at a news agency, and it was a really grim job, actually. And my treat to myself was to go to this workshop run by Matthew at the at Bracknell Arts Centre, because my job was in Reading and I was living in Guildford, so it was halfway home. And it was superb. He introduced me not only to writing, the concept of writing a poem, but also to amazing contemporary writers. And I think that's one of the key things. People think they can just write, but actually you can't write outside a context. You have to read other contemporary writers. You know, we, a lot of us know the classics, but you need to be in there, really. You need to be in there and make yourself a bit of an expert and find the writers you like and then have a community. But, you know, also go to workshops where other people can hear your work and they can give you feedback, because feedback's really important, but gentle, you know, kind feedback, not awful kind of, you know, coarse, harsh stuff. But you want to be supported. And there's many, many workshops out there that people can go to. That's the advice I'd give. And then you can gain the confidence to start sending your work out to magazines. Mm-hmm. And bit by bit, you know, you'll get there.
6: Jackie, thank you so much for coming on to the Brighton Book Club. It's been a real honour to have you here. How can people follow you and buy a copy of your wonderful new collection?
7: So the book is published by a brilliant independent press called Salt Publishing. And on Instagram, they're at Salt Publishing. Salt as in, you know, what we eat. And I'm at Jackie Wills Books. And Jane is at Jane Sybilla Fordham, Sybilla is how you pronounce Sybilla. Jane Sybilla Fordham is the artist, at Jackie Wills Books and at Salt Publishing.
6: Thank you.
7: I hope that's enough for you to find the book.
6: Absolutely. And I will pop a link to your website in our bio on Instagram too. Quickly, Jackie, who is the poet that has inspired you the most in your life?
7: That's a difficult question. I think I'd have to say, well, two poets. Matthew Sweeney, who ran these workshops that really sort of threw me into the world of poetry in the most beautiful way. And a poet called Salima Hill, whose work I first heard about through Matthew. And she is the most incredible, surreal, big thinking woman, and a very, very prolific. So, you know, there's far more of her work that she's produced than I've read, but I've read a lot of her work and I think she's superb. Another poet I'd say has really influenced me and who is a good friend is a poet called Maniza Alvi, whose work was on the national curriculum many years ago, possibly still is, but she's another really important poet to me. Yeah.
6: Thank you so much for coming on the show.
7: Thanks, Anna. It's been a pleasure.
6: Simon Madrill is a Manx writer, educator and performer. After 12 years in the corporate sector, he set up an international conservation and development charity in 2002, running it for 15 years. Simon is a human rights, LGBTQI+, and HIV activist who supports nonprofits in advisory and trustee roles. In Simon Madrill's wide and bracing world, childhood orbits the voice of a distant and sometimes dangerous parent. Memories of sex parties, dead friends, and estranged lovers straddle the spaces between feeling and thought, loss and fatalism. Lamping Wild Rabbits is a brave and expansive multiverse, exploring sexuality, queer desire, memory recall, and testimony. With poems that pay homage to the late Derek Jarman, to verses which situate themselves in and around the Isle of Man, exploring Britain's colonial presence through the subverted interplay of English and the Manx language. A polyvocal and multifaceted debut which is unafraid to confront the shame and stigma of HIV while never allowing the poems to lose shape or pace, altering the lens to bring the reader's attention to birdsong and the queer body in nature. Madrill has achieved a distinct and totally convincing sound through the literary geography of Lamping Wild Rabbits, one that gives the impression it's been everywhere and returned because it survived. Simon, welcome back and congratulations. How does it feel to have your first full-length collection out in the world?
8: Oh, it's amazing. It was actually really weird when I got the book. Sort of I sat there holding it, and it was amazing how different it felt with it being a proper book, as we say up north, but as opposed to a pamphlet. It's it feels it's a proud moment.
6: Absolutely. What brought you to writing poetry? What was the first poem you wrote, and when?
8: Apart from as a teenager, it really was. Both my parents died within a space of about 18 months, and both were in very bad circumstances, very different, but both were really quite traumatic circumstances. And it was sort of from that I started to write down my feelings, if you like. I really was writing like a teenager, and, you know, lots of rhyming couplets and all of that sort of stuff. But as my sister commented to me, that she felt that I was, that I was able to express myself and my emotions better by writing it down than I was by saying it out loud. So I just carried on. She bought me the full collected, at the time, the full collected works of Bob Dylan, which was a massive inspiration to me, actually. So I really just carried on writing, writing from them. And then it was sort of 2015, I started to go on the sort of the spoken word circuit, if you like, in London. For probably 3 or 4 years, I was going to maybe 10 events a month. And then it was sort of 2018, I seriously started to think about writing page poetry, which, funnily enough, was in the very early stages. I actually met Antonio Litsagoru, the editor and publisher at Outspoken, who pointed out the weaknesses, but also was he was the first person to really encourage me. And I've sort of been going hell for leather ever since, really.
6: So you've been published in numerous anthologies, and you've had various pamphlets published over the years. Are there any standout poems that you've written as kind of turning points in your poetry career?
8: Well, I mean, as it turns out, the title poem of this book is, because it was a poem that I wrote. It's the earliest poem in the book by quite a long way, I think. I would have written it in 2019. So it's a very early poem, and it's a poem that I submitted 30 times to magazines, and it was never published. And then it was actually published in my first pamphlet, which therefore means it can't be published in magazines after that. And I almost didn't put it in the manuscript that I sent to Anthony. And when he wanted us to sort of centre HIV a little bit more in the book than it was, and I added some more poems. Yeah, when he came up and he said, have you thought of a title? And I sort of said, well, I gave you a title when I first submitted it. You obviously didn't like that. So no, I haven't really. And he said Lamping Wild Rabbits, and I said done straight away. I think that's an example of the importance of tenacity, I guess, and also, yeah, I just think it's beautiful that it's a poem that, one of my earliest poems that I could never get published, but it ends up being the titular poem of my book.
6: Well, can we hear it, please?
8: Lamping wild rabbits, chalking gravestones with dad, tracing family logic, inscribed fading ancestors, crumbling islands of stone, Polaroids of people gone, refaced for posterity, white powdered cheeks, dust marks death on my pants. Both watching gravestones falling out of the colour TV, tombs advertising AIDS cracking the mantelpiece, Rock Hudson's dynasty crashing the spotlight. Those disowned corpses engraved nowhere, nowhere to hide, like lamping wild rabbits. Headlight executions reflecting my fear of myxomatosis spreading, swollen-eyed deaths of epidemic proportions discussed in armchairs with Dad, puffing his care for island burrows, ravaging wild rabbits, sea kale desolated at Prospect Cottage, like Derek, Sebastian and Caravaggio, my celluloid palliation in VHS, HIV, a greater rabbit-shocked fate, but still, my gravestone stands, waiting, chiselled, painted peacock pink.
6: That is just beautiful. Thank you so much. So your gorgeous collection, Lamping Wild Rabbits, is split into sections. So we've got caged rabbits, feral rabbits, Dungeness rabbits, wild rabbits and dead rabbits. Can you speak to this as a decision to structure your collection?
8: Well, I mean, it was always... It was always in parts. I had the idea of calling them rabbits after Anthony had suggested the title, because they were just, you know, the really innovative 1, 2, 3, 4, 5. And I just felt that, it was worth continuing that illusion within the... within the book, because it sort of always, I mean, without complicating how sort of the structure did change and go in a circle a bit, but it really was about, the first section was about that period of repression and of childhood, in particular, and sort of trying to escape that. And then, really the feral stage and the contradictions of some of the freedoms and the freedoms and the fears and the risks of if you like that feral stage, which, by the way, I never knew that I until I did this, I didn't know the proper definition of feral being a domesticated species that's escaped, as opposed to wild being one that's meant to be there. You know, and I think that sort of was a great way of thinking about how a queer person learns to survive in the world. That period of feral and then wild. A wild being where you actually are more at home, you know, you found your place. And it's sort of sandwiched with Dungeness rabbits because of Derek Jarman. The centre of the book is sort of the pivot, if you like, is Derek Jarman, and the fact that he moved to Dungeness. He bought Dungeness just before he was diagnosed with HIV and used Dungeness as a place to invest all of his love in writing, making films, creating an amazing garden out of nothing. And it sort of mirrored, if you like, he was such an inspiration to me, how the book pivots and how, if to some degree, I pivoted from... When you're diagnosed with something like HIV, even when you're diagnosed... in 2013, like I was, when it wasn't a death sentence, it still makes you think a lot about mortality, particularly when it's not that long since your parents died as well. So I sort of found a lot of inspiration in Jarman in thinking about mortality and reinvesting in nature, and now living in Brighton, I've got a proper garden that I can really invest time and energy in doing. And the book sort of reflects that switch from HIV to a focus on nature and a focus on considerations of mortality and humanity, really.
6: So you live and work now in Brighton. What is it like to be a poet here? What's the scene? You know, do you feel kind of part of something here?
8: Well, interestingly, Brighton, sort of since lockdown, it's really, to be honest, the scene has really disappeared. There are very few poetry nights. I mean, forget the name now. The Slam one it has always been there. And there's another one that I think recently started up again at the Brunswick. And there is the old Salon type one at Black Dove. But there are very few poetry nights in Brighton now, and I think a lot of that's because of the cost of hiring rooms, and most organisations will need to charge or do charge for rooms. Speaking to a number of friends and seriously considering setting an evening up and seeing if we can find somewhere that would run an event. But, you know, there's certainly a lot of poets here and a lot of people that will, you know, that we see through events like The Coast is Queer, for example, is a great literary event with lots of poetry in that does bring people together. And of course, there's book launches. John McCulloch's recent thing, you know, there's over 100 people at Waterstones for his launch, which was great.
6: Well, if you are a venue in Brighton and listening and want to offer your space to Simon and some brilliant Brighton poets, get in touch with him directly. Simon, how can people find and follow you and get their hands on a copy of Lamping Wild Rabbits?
8: Well, I'm Simon Madrill, which is 2 D's, 2 L's, yeah, almost everywhere on social media. 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You can get it from the Outspoken website, or you can go to a bookshop and say, please can I have a copy of Lamping Wild Rabbits? I mean, it is stocked in City Books, the signed copies in City Books and in Kemp Town Bookshop, but any bookshop you can order it.
6: Thank you so much for joining us.
8: It's a pleasure. Thank you for having me.
6: But just before we go, if you could name one poet that had the biggest influence on you as a poet, who would that be?
8: Or can I have two?
6: Yeah.

0: Dana Smith is an amazing African American poet, also queer, and yeah, I just love them too.
1: Thank you so much for joining us.
0: It's a pleasure. Thank you.
1: Victoria West is a psychological thriller writer born and raised in Sussex who loves writing and reading unexpected twists, morally corrupt characters, and dark stories. Growing up in the Sussex countryside, Victoria discovered her love of writing at a young age. Using that, she started her career working in journalism before settling in marketing, where she's helped national charities, household brands, and international fashion brands. Victoria has always had a special interest in mental health advocacy, working as a charity ambassador for BEAT, sharing her lived experiences in talks and online conferences. Victoria first started sharing her stories online, with one of her short stories being published in an anthology. Now she's all about bringing her dark, twisty ideas to life, and her debut novel, Never Alone, is out now. Now, you may, for the eagle-eared listener, remember Victoria being on the show, honestly, I want to say maybe 6 or 7 years ago, as one of our writers to watch. So clearly someone watched you and wanted to publish your book. So welcome back.
2: Thank you for having me. It's amazing to be back.
1: So Never Alone is out now. This is a dark, twisty psychological thriller. Can you tell us about it?
2: Yeah, so Never Alone follows Ella, who is a criminal podcaster and socialite who lives in a gated community, and she receives on the night of her engagement a handwritten note slipped under her pillow from an unknown stalker. We then follow Ella as she tries to work out who is in her life, who is threatening her existence, and the unhinged stalker as they grow in their obsession with Ella and their sense of justice.
1: Why did you decide to use true crime podcasting as a kind of tool in this story?
2: I think it started out because I love true crime, and I was listening to a lot of true crime at the time of coming up with the idea. And then there was a lot of controversy and conversations online about the position of the true crime podcaster in presenting the stories of people who have suffered or people who have been hurt. And it was something I'd never really considered. I'd always seen it as a kind of macabre form of entertainment where, yes, we were hearing about something quite deep, but also we were learning and potentially in some cases, particularly in America, supporting and helping people to get justice. But then there was also that flip side of, well, what does it mean, and how much are they involved? And I really liked that idea of someone having their own sense of justice, which Ella holds, of I'm doing the right thing, I'm doing what's best for other people. But at the same time, that lens being flipped and someone not necessarily seeing it that way. And I wanted to sort of play around with that idea about everyone's sense of justice being a little bit different.
1: Yeah, that's so interesting. So is it really important to you that characters subvert expectations in your writing?
2: Yeah, definitely. I think it's what makes them feel whole. There's definitely a conversation around women particularly. So Ella is a character, but also non-white characters and just generally people are expected to behave in a certain way, especially in books. It's comforting and nice to have a resolution, but at the same time, we're all so nuanced. Everyone's so different. And I think to go in with an idea or a perceived idea about someone and then to see them not behaving how you think they should or not behaving in a way that you want them to is all part of the journey. And I love those unlikable characters where you want them to do the right thing. You know what they should be doing, but they're not necessarily behaving that way.
1: Absolutely. So I'd love to talk a bit about publishing, and you know, obviously this is something that you've been working towards for a long time. What was your journey to becoming a published author?
2: Yeah, my journey was a little bit different. I think there's definitely this expectation that you write a book, edit, get to a point where you query, get an agent, and then you go on to submission. And I was lucky enough that actually during, I was querying at the time, so I'd written, done beta readers and worked really hard on getting what was then called Fragments of Fear to a place where I was really comfortable with it. Started querying, which is, if anyone's doing it, it's impressive and impossible and amazing. And it's a very difficult thing to go through. And someone I know sort of mentioned, well, there's these pitch meetings.

0: Sorry. Someone I knew said that there were these pitch events on Twitter or X, and all you had to do was sort of pitch your book, and literary agents as well as editors would be able to see them and like them. And if you got a like, then you can potentially submit to them. So I thought, you know what, I'll give it a try. And I did a couple of them. And really, it was actually good to be able to practice pitching your story in such a concise way. And I'm not always the most concise person. So it was really good to kind of build that skill. And then from there, I got a like from an editor at Angry Robot slash Datura, who is my publisher. And at the time, I didn't really know what to think. So I sort of cautiously messaged them and was like, are you sure this is what you, is this what I think? And she was happy to receive the manuscript. She looked over it. And then it meant that I had an editor on board before I had an agent. So I went out to all the agents that I was currently querying and sort of said, this is what happened. Is anybody else interested? Agents are, they're backlogged. It takes them a really long time. So this became sort of a gentle nudge. And I heard back from a few and then ended up at Kate Nash Literacy Agency, which are fantastic with my amazing agent, Saskia. But that whole process was definitely different than I thought and I had sort of heard from other people. And I really encourage people to think about a different way of approaching getting traditionally published because it's not always as easy as A, B, C, and then therefore you've received a contract.
1: Absolutely. That's brilliant advice. So the book's been out for a couple of weeks now. What's the reaction been?
0: It's, I think with anything, I'm trying very hard not to read too many reviews because you can end up in a bit of a deep dive. But generally, being really positive, lots of 4 and 5 star reviews, which is absolutely amazing to hear. Someone had said to me once, don't expect family and friends to read it. You know, it's something that you're interested in and it might not be right for them. But what has shocked me so much is how many of my friends and family have supported me. And people that I never expected to read it coming up to me and going, oh, this is amazing, which is lovely. And it's really interesting hearing people's views of who they think it is, why they think these things happened. And so it generally has been really positive, but also a bit of a conversation starter. There's just things that I never really considered and suspects that people say, well, I thought it was blah, blah, blah. And I had not even thought about that being a possibility. But it's actually really nice to hear how people's minds work and how they pull these bits of information apart.
1: That is brilliant. So you grew up in Sussex and you live here in Haywards Heath. What is it like to be a writer in the area? I know you have two young children, so I can't imagine you're able to get out too much at the moment.
0: Yeah. I find Sussex to be really inspiring. I'm definitely inspired by nature, coastline, other people. You know, having Brighton at my doorstep is absolutely invaluable, just wandering around the lanes, and you can just pick up so much from others. And I find I've always wanted to set a story around Sussex coast because I feel like there's definitely something there, and I think that will be later in my career, but there's so much inspiration in just even the history of the area and particularly places like Lewes. I find that I just wander around in a sort of whimsical fairy tale phase where I'm just looking at places and listening to conversations, and there's so much that I want to pick up on. And I, yeah, absolutely adore living here. So I feel like there's definitely an opportunity for me to write some sort of psychological thriller set on the coast, involving probably one of the wonderful, beautiful houses in Hove or something.
1: Oh, that sounds brilliant. So, my next question was going to be, what's next for you? Is there another book in the pipeline following Never Alone?
0: Yes. So I'm currently writing my second novel. And this one is very similar, still psychological thriller, still with a domestic setting, but this time it will be based up in Scotland, which is a real place in my heart that I absolutely love. I have family up there. So it's at the moment titled The Highland Murder, but we'll probably come up with a better title than that. But it's involving cults, it's involving unreliable narrators as always, which is the way for me. Unlikable women. I think there's definitely a space and definitely a must for more books with unlikable characters in them. And it's going to be potentially a little bit darker. And I think some of the feedback that I had received with Never Alone, maybe because the cover is pink, or maybe because it's, you know, psychological thriller. You don't expect it necessarily to be dark, but some of the response has been, wow, that was quite dark. But I'm thinking that book two might tackle a few more issues and be a little bit more gruesome in places as well.
1: Amazing. I'm so excited for it. Thank you so much for coming back. It feels like a real full circle moment. I feel yeah. like a proud parent.
0: I love it. And it's actually really nice to think, oh, I was on here talking about all my hopes and dreams, and now I get to be like, oh, yeah, I did it.
1: You did it. You nailed it. So how can people find and follow you and get a copy of Never Alone?
0: Yes. Yeah, so Never Alone is available anywhere that you are buying books, particularly bookshop.org, or supporting local indies as well, which is amazing. If you want to follow along with anything that I'm doing, I am over on Instagram at Victoria W Author, and I also have a Substack that you are welcome to follow, which sort of documents a part of my journey, some of the ideas behind the stories that I'm writing, as well as conversations about unlikable characters or diverse characters, which I just absolutely love chatting about.
1: Thank you so much for joining us.
0: Thank you so much. This has been brilliant.
1: Thank you for listening. I have a plug of my own. I am running an affordable writing retreat in Italy from the 9th to the 14th of November this year. A shared room is under £500 for a week and includes workshops, one-to-ones, three meals a day, airport transfers, and so many beautiful places to write, as well as a really brilliant sense of community. We also have a bursary place for a writer on low or no income, which covers the whole thing and your travel. You can find out more at casalunagetaways.com and at the link in our bio on Instagram. 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
5: The one and only DJ Shadowless Sun. 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
6: Yeah, y'all, what's good? It's the T-R-A-C, four letter, four dots. And right now,

After the show tonight, got a lot of liquid, good quality liquid as far as I'm concerned as well. Probably a bit more than I usually play, but there's so much good stuff around at the moment, I can't neglect it. Anyway, I don't want to talk too much over the top of these first tracks, because I love them. I'll catch you back in a bit.

Okay, so I'm being a tiny bit lazy tonight. First four tracks are only from two different artists, but I really like their EPs. One from 2026, one from last year. First two tracks were A Lonely Road and Still Holding On, both by Configure. Doing some really good stuff. That's off the Hot Sauce EP. Anyone in the background? This jazzy bit of funk is Talk Box.

Like I say, probably the first half of the show tonight is going to have a pretty similar-ish vibe. Going to start picking it up a little bit around about the half an hour, 25-minute mark, I guess.

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But as I said, the first half of the show, got some really beautiful liquid. I'm in love with some of the tracks myself.

0: trying to find some solace, knowing death's the only promise. 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I rely on being honest.
1: Honest, honest.
0: Every man dies, but not every man really lives. William Wallace. I'm trying to find myself, but I'm struggling to see the wood for the forest.

You're still listening to 97.2 Radio Reverb, and this is The Night Shift. I'm going to go back a little bit after those tracks I introduced the show with. There was a really beautiful, quite rich sound of Circles by Human Nature. Then a track I really like the vocals in, The Glow by Technicolor Chromatic. I'm now speaking over the track I really like, but I've got to say something. Then it was Me by Lower and Sixer. Some really good, I think really quite intelligent rhyme writing in that. I thought it was just really well written, that. And there's Kalino Sue by Nechenka Zoyana. Incredibly underfollowed on the internet is Nechenka. Does some really quite diverse stuff. But if you know me, I like the diversity side of the music. Last track, just Liebnis Esquivel by Bravio. And coming in the background is Dance With Me by MS-DOS.

previous one was, of course, all the way back from 2012, Twin Galaxies, the Upbeats remix by Shapeshifter. An absolute anthem as far as I'm concerned. In the background we've got Spirit by Nyx, come up a minute, Substate by Simon Splice. You're still locked into the Night Shift.

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1: Faster.

back here. We've got Jungle Is Massive by Two Turntables. I really like this. It's got slight Ronnie Size vibes to it, but that's unfair. It's a great track on its own. Gotta go back, I've gotta say these tracks' names, it's the rules. Modern Era by Ransom, Sky High by Voyager, and then a track I really enjoyed, Need to See by Fryware. I don't think I've noticed the name Fryware before, but I really like that, some really good arpeggio stuff in it. There's a bit Rough and Ready, Levels of a Master by Trauma, DDC and MC Boogeyman. Keeping on the dub tip, there was Mr. Nobody by Sequences, followed by Canyon Dub by Joy.

VIPs and remixes that have been coming out recently in the last year. Takes me right back. I probably said that in a previous show. But very happy memories from the mid-90s of some marvellous Kane tracks then. Next track, you've heard it before. Tractor Beam by Yours Truly. That's not the name of the artist. It's off you by me. It's a bit of a heavy hitter.

Okay, just about got away with that, I think. Not great to have two voices over the top of each other, but hey, can't always avoid it. Better give some shouts out. There I am talking over the top of someone else's voice, but I've got to give some shout outs to some gigs that are going on this month. On the 5th, whether you hear this in time, I hope so.

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What's up, London? 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It's a little bit of a lean month.

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0: Thank you for joining me again. You're very welcome here. Hopefully I'll catch you back next time. In the meantime, you can catch up on this show or any of my previous ones on the Mixcloud page of Radio Reverb. You can catch the station anytime on 97.2 DAB in the Brighton area. If not, like I say, come have a look at the Mixcloud page. There's plenty of other good shows on there too. I really enjoy the Sound Lab. Maybe check that one out. But stay safe, be lucky, and I'll catch you next time.
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You are listening to Real Sounds on Radio Reverb with me, John Keenan. Listening to music from movies released in June in cinemas across Brighton. The track you can hear behind me now is from the Cologne Concert, a 1975 album from Keith Jarrett. We'll be hearing more about that and why that's relevant to this programme a little later on. But first of all, more music, more movies. It's June, and it being June, cinemas are full of blockbusters. It's blockbuster month. Toy Story 5 being one of those blockbusters, which is the perfect chance to play this from Toy Story, Randy Newman.

Randy Newman, you've got a friend in me from, of course, Toy Story. Toy Story 5 out this month. What you can hear behind me now is a track called Eternia from Daniel Pemberton, the ubiquitous Daniel Pemberton. He's all over the place. He's written the soundtrack for this month's Masters of the Universe, another blockbuster directed by Travis Knight. Screenplay by Chris Butler. Music by the aforementioned Daniel Pemberton. Let's have a listen.

Daniel Pemberton composed the music for Masters of the Universe out in cinemas this June, as is Supergirl. Supergirl directed by Craig Gillespie, starring Millie Alcock. It's the story of, as you might guess, Superman's cousin, Supergirl. The music is by Rolf Mayer. We're going to hear a listen to a little bit of it now.

Music from Supergirl, the movie, in cinemas this June. Jackass, Best and Last, is in cinemas this June. From Jackass, this is the Rizzillos. Somebody's gonna get their head kicked in tonight.

The Rizzillo, Somebody's Gonna Get Their Head Kicked In Tonight, featured on the soundtrack to Jackass, The Best and the Last, allegedly, in cinemas this June. Disclosure Day, out in cinemas this June, is a blockbuster science fiction movie directed by Steven Spielberg, starring Emily Blunt and Josh O'Connor. Music by John Williams. No music from the actual movie at the time of recording this, but so let's listen to something by John Williams. This is from Minority Report.

You are listening to Real Sounds on Radio Reverb with John Keenan, listening to music from movies out in cinemas this June. Solo Mio, directed by Chuck Kinane and Dan Kinane, starring Kevin James, is out in movie houses this month. It has a soundtrack by Joy and Glore. Let's hear a little bit of it.

from the movie Solo Mio, out in cinemas this June. That was the soundtrack written by Joy Englaw. A Private Life is a psychological thriller, I guess you could call it, starring Jodie Foster as a psychiatrist investigating a suicide which she does not believe is suicide, out in movie houses this June and featuring this track.

0: Psycho Killer Qu'est-ce que c'est by Talking Heads, as featured in the movie A Private Life, starring Jodie Foster, in cinemas this month. Yopcha is a new movie out this month, directed by Pete Oz, produced by Pete Oz, starring Charlie XCX. It's about a romantic vacation which goes wrong when an eruption strands the heroine and her soon-to-be fiancé in Warsaw. Let's have a little listen to the trailer.
1: A new path had arrived. Explore your story.
2: Cienkuya.
3: Cienkuya. And how'd you say you're welcome?
2: Nimazatsu.
3: Nimazatsu?
2: Mm-hmm.
3: And I love you? I didn't expect Warsaw to be so beautiful. Is it as romantic as you remembered?
2: Did I say that?
3: We might have an issue. Seems our flight's been cancelled. Volcanic ash.
2: You know, I think I'm going to go and explore, actually. I met a friend in Warsaw.
4: Nell!
5: Why are you here?
4: Mount Etna erupted yesterday. Can I come up?
2: You look the same. You look different.
4: My boyfriend's gonna propose tomorrow.
2: With him, the earth doesn't shake. Every time we get together, a volcano erupts. We like to joke that we're making it happen.
6: What's the joke? Volcanoes kill people.
3: Hi, love. I'm wondering where you are.
4: So what is the problem with Rob?
2: He's really nice.
5: Sometimes nice is nice.
2: Yeah, but sometimes nice is boring.
3: She's never said anything like this to me.
6: I think there's a lot she hasn't said to me.
2: Can I stay at yours again tonight?
0: That was the trailer from Arepcha, starring Hayley Bennett. Starring Charlie XCX. What Does Star Hayley Bennett is a new adaptation of Virginia Woolf's Night and Day. The novel by Virginia Woolf was published, probably around the end of the Second World War. Anyway, there's a movie version directed by Tina Garvey, produced by Stephen Julius. It stars the aforementioned Hayley Bennett and Timothy Spall. And with a bit of luck, we can hear a little bit of the soundtrack right now. This is Night and Day, the 2026 adaptation of Virginia Woolf's novel.

0: We are a pinprick in a universe the size of England. Are you winking at me?
1: What is the greatest problem that we face today?
2: Ellie, you're ridiculous.
0: I think I discovered a theory of variable stars.
3: We could both be amateurs. Me, a poet, and you, an astrologer.
2: Astronomer?
3: Yes, astronomer, sorry.
0: I want to apply to Cambridge.
4: Oh, it's absolutely out of the question. You'll marry and you'll be a wife.
5: What are you doing up here?
0: I'm here against my own will.
5: Hostage?
0: I'm not trusting strangers on rooftops.
5: A woman who knows what she wants.
0: I need a lab.
2: It's easy. Study here.
5: Great.
0: What are you doing here?
5: I work here.
4: Do you think the man wants a woman who works?
6: Nobody wants a woman in science.
5: Stop wasting our time.
0: Don't be stuck in the last century, Jeps. Just give me a chance.
7: You're so busy looking at the stars. You can't see what's right in front of you.
5: Is it impossible for you to imagine that a man may want to support a woman's success?
8: Oh, it really is such a bore that one can only marry once.

0: One day, all of this will vanish. This brick and mortar and dogma. Gentlemen, women are coming to Cambridge.
1: Darling, should we make each other happy for the rest of our lives?
0: No!
2: If it relates to the consummation, time and low-level lighting, those are our allies.
3: That was the trailer from Night and Day, the 2026 adaptation of the Virginia Woolf novel, which is out in cinemas this June. Cologne 75 is the title of both a movie and the outstanding album from Keith Jarrett, released 1975. It's a solo piano album and the best-selling solo jazz album of all time. The story behind how the gig came to be in Cologne is made through this movie. It was a twists and turns. The star of the movie is Marla Emde. She plays Vera Brandis. Vera Brandis was a young woman, a young Jarrett fan who wanted to put on the gig, and it's fair to say it did not go smoothly. Jarrett was reluctant to do it. When he did turn up in Cologne, he was late, he was tired, the piano was not up to scratch, and he almost walked out. But he was persuaded to go ahead, and the result was the best-selling solo jazz album of all time.

You have been listening to Cologne 75, the solo concert by Keith Jarrett, the best-selling solo jazz album of all time. The story of how that album came to be made, Twists and Turns, is told in a new movie out this June in cinemas, Cologne 75. Until the next time, enjoy the summer of blockbusters, and we'll see you soon.

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yes. Oh, yes. Here we are again. Can you believe? This time of year. Love Supreme Festival time. Yeah, just round the corner. Oh, yeah. Get those tents out of the shed. Shake them down. Clean them up from last year. Get your jazz shoes out. And your jazz mac. Yeah. It is wide open special for the Love Supreme Festival, which is coming up on the 3rd to the 5th of July at Glynde Place in Sussex, just past Lewes. If you're not familiar with it, it's a jazz, soul, R&B festival. Been going for 10 or 12 years. I have to do my homework on that one. But always quality music, quality people and quality times. Yes, love it every year. Get there on the Friday, camp it up right through to the Monday. And great lineup of bands. I'm going to play a few of the bands that have tickled my pickle in the lineup and potentially over the years, and some of the DJs as well. Some of those great lineup. On the Friday, we have Ezra Collective as the headliners, and they are the favourites of the Love Supreme crew. On the Saturday, the headliner, Loyal Kana, and Jalen Ungonda is just underneath. So I'll be playing a Jalen Ungonda track as well. On the Sunday, we have Sunday the 5th, we have Dula Soul and a nice blue and green takeover by the True Thoughts crew as well. But there's plenty going on. I can't list everybody. I'll try a few and see what happens. But also during this show, I have a great interview with one of the artists performing on the Sunday, the Simon Savage Quintet. Playing, and I was lucky enough to get Simon into the studio for a chat. So that interview will be played out later in the show. Much appreciated, Simon. Yeah, you're listening to Ears Wide Open. And remember, if you like what you hear, go to Mixcloud Ears Wide Open, where you can find more than 400 shows for your streaming.

Yeah, so one of the main acts that I'm keen to see is Maze. They are playing on the Sunday, the 5th, on the main stage. And, yeah, some of the old soul dudes will be there. And, yeah, you'll probably know quite a few of them. I don't think, sadly, Frankie Beverly is not there, but I hear that some of the original lineup are still with them. So, let's play a little track from Maze, one of the ones you don't always hear on the commercial radio.

Oh yeah, a bit of Maze and Twilight. Nice, do like that. Crossing the borders out of the soul world into the little bit more electronic, percussive world. Maze playing on the Sunday, a bit of a funky feel on the Sunday, the 5th of July. We have De La Soul headlining, the Free Nationals, Gabrielle, Sister Sledge, Maze, Samara Joy, Joe Lovano and Antonio Farrell. And then we also have the Horse Meat Disco, the Bad Plus, oh, so much. But we also have in the blue and green, we have the Rob Louie and True Thoughts Takeover. I'll be in there, keep an eye out for me, popping around. Yes, that's what I call it. But yeah, Love Supreme Festival. Yeah, make sure you get down there. And also make sure you stay. You only get the full enjoyment if you stay right through from the Friday through till the Sunday evening. Yeah. Let's dive into the Sunday, Saturday headliner, or second headliner, Jalen Ngonda. This is a track that came out a few years ago and, yeah, was one of my favourites.

Very nice, yeah. Jalen Ngonda, Come Around and Love Me. That was a single 2023, a few years ago. But yeah, he's playing at Love Supreme on the Saturday, the 4th. Second billing on the main stage, I believe. And then what do we got on the Friday? We've got the Ezra's Collective headlining. We have DJ Peewee, which is Anderson .Paak. And we have Moses Boyd. I'll have a track from him later. Annie and the Caldwells, Luke Una, E Soul Cultura, and Coco Roco are also playing on that Friday, the 3rd. So let's have a little track from them. This is one from an album a couple of years ago, a more mellow side to Coco Roco. This is Just Can't

Yeah, Coco Roco, performing on the Friday at Love Supreme Festival, the 3rd of July. And also on that Friday, the main headliners, a bit of Ezra's, yes, Ezra Collective. Let's have a little track from that, from them. God Gave Me Feet for Dancing, that's what festivals are all about. And yeah, be on down there, they are one of the highlights always of Love Supreme. And this is a little tweak on that track. It's Ezra Collective and Yasmin Lacey. Yeah, let's get our ear rolls around this one.

0: Oh, yeah. Ezra's always, every time, hit the nail on the head. God gave me feet for dancing. Re-edit. Little Dave re-edit on that one, featuring Yasmin Lacey, along with Ezra Collective. Yeah, they're performing on the Friday, the 3rd, headlining at... they present Temple of Joy. We'll have to see what that means when we get there. But we're talking Love Supreme at Glyne Place in East Sussex on the 3rd to the 5th of July. You're listening to Ears Wide Open. I'm doing a Love Supreme special. I've also got this interview with Simon Savage, and that's coming up right now. Great to meet Simon. Came into the studio. We had a good old chat about Brighton, about jazz. He taught me a few things, and also Love Supreme. So here's the interview. Yeah, get into it. Yes, you're welcome to Radio Reverb. We are honoured to have Brighton jazz musician Simon Savage. He's here on behalf of the Simon Savage Quintet, who are performing at the Love Supreme Festival this year. Simon, welcome to the show.
1: Thank you very much. Thank you for having me.
0: Good, my pleasure. And hoping we're going to talk about Love Supreme, a bit of jazz, about your new album, which is called The Simon Savage Quintet Brighton Bop Plays the Music of Roy Hilton. And I know it's not good for radio, but the cover is spot on. It's got a seagull instead of the penguin. But I tell you what, you may have to see this yourself, but great album. And
1: thank you.
0: We're going to hear a few tunes off of that during the interview. But Simon, if you firstly wouldn't mind just giving a bit of an introduction to the Simon Savage Quintet and your connection with Brighton and even Love Supreme.
1: Thanks, Paul. Well, so the quintet is myself, Chris Cool on trumpet, I'm on saxophone, obviously, Roy on piano and compositions, the maestro Roy Hilton, so that's why it's featuring his music. We've got Dominic Howes on bass and Joe Edwards on drums. And really, it's out of, this quintet came out of a residency we sort of had in Hove at the Wick on a Wednesday once a month. And we worked there for a while, and Roy would bring along a different tune every week, and we'd play that and on the bandstand. And me and Chris at the end of last year decided to just jump into a studio and record it. So we went down to the studio and did this in a day, a couple of takes each. So it's a bit rough around the edges, talking about my playing mainly. but it's a sort of moment in time. It's an old-fashioned sort of jazz album without the dropping in and, you know, lots and lots of takes. It's just basically a moment in time where five people got together, nice, made some music and put it out there, really.
0: Well, it sounds, that's good that it's your own compositions or Roy's compositions, which is great. And also, that's a surprise to me that you were playing the Wick, because I don't normally associate the Wick with jazz. But
1: no.
0: And I know they've got two areas. They've got the downstairs room and they've got the upstairs room. And where were you playing?
1: So it's the upstairs room, yeah, on a Wednesday. It's still going. It's, yeah, every Wednesday. It's Chris who organises. Chris Cool.
0: Okay.
1: He's a bit of a force for good in Brighton and Hove. And he sort of generates a lot of gigs. There's another one at St Andrews he does on a Friday night.
0: Nice, yeah.
1: And they're very... I mean, we're very lucky in Brighton. We've got a bunch of good quality musicians that go out for really not a lot of money, and to venues that that charge very little, usually nothing, for quality music, and it's great. So, you know, we're very fortunate in that way.
0: Yeah, I noticed that there's so much music that actually charging an entrance fee is pretty difficult, because sometimes it's more important to get the crowd in and spread the message, basically, isn't,
1: yeah, absolutely,
0: it?
1: Absolutely, yeah. I mean, not everybody can afford £15-20 a pop, can they, to go out of an evening and hear live music. And to be honest, I'm of the mind that, you know, there are some really great musicians in Brighton and great pub owners that are willing to take a risk. So they won't charge for the room, they'll pay a reasonable fee to the musicians, a sort of going rate in Brighton, and they'll take the chance that they'll make the money over the bar, and that pays for a trio or pays for a band, and that's great, you know. So it's good all round, really. It works for the community and it works for the musicians.
0: Yeah, well, I totally agree with that. And I think these days, when you see people going into gigs and you know that the venues are putting on gigs for free and are quality music, the very least you can do is buy a drink, and it doesn't always have to be an alcoholic drink, but drinking water for free music is one of the things I totally disagree with. The classic ones, it's the French house in Hove,
1: the Paris house. They put
0: on some cracking music.
1: I've played there a few times.
0: I've been caught a few times. I bought around while the music's playing,
1: and it's a bit more expensive,
0: and then they add something like 15% to the bill, and I just I wonder why.
1: And everybody's rushing to the bar just before the band start.
0: Yeah.
1: I mean, that's not a bad idea though, is it? It's sort of an American kind of European, you know, a cover charge, you know, or a minimum number of drinks bought. I don't think that's a bad idea, and I think you're right. I think if you're going in to a venue that's not charging for live music, the least you can do is buy a couple of pints, you know.
0: Yeah, I agree. I'm with that. Coming back to you, Simon Savage Quintet, let's talk about the Love Supreme connection. So we've got the Love Supreme Festival coming up very shortly on Friday the 3rd of July through to the 5th of July. It's at Glyne Place. I think we're in the 12th or 13th year of it, I'm not sure. I've been going since it started there. There's some great array of jazz, soul, R&B, and some commercial and some obscure. So it's a good balance. It's a great festival. It's a very friendly festival, and it's just up the road, which makes life a lot easier for us. So how did you get involved with the Love Supreme? And because you're playing there on the Sunday.
1: That's right.
0: At the New Generation Jazz Tent at 4:15.
1: That's correct.
0: That's right. I've got my list here.
1: Well done.
0: Tell me about your connection and how you've managed to get this gig.
1: Well, it was the album. So, and then you record an album, you want to do something with it. So I put it out there, and Eddie Mayer, who's one of the organisers, along with Jack Kendon of that the New Generation stage, liked it. And booked us, and it's the first time I'll have played there or even been there. My family have been there, my wife and daughter have been there, you know, they go every year. The other members of the band, the quintet, have been in various forms, at some point over the past 13 or so years.
0: Nice.
1: So they're familiar with it. It'll be new for me. I'm really looking forward to it. It'll be great.
0: I'm sure it'll be familiar surroundings, because there are, whenever you go there, because we're so close to Glyne Place, you always bump into people. And
1: absolutely.
0: You say, oh, I didn't know you were coming, and vice versa. But are you going to get... So you're playing on the Sunday.
1: Yeah.
0: Are you going to go out there anyway and try and...
1: Absolutely,
0: get a taster for what's going on?
1: I mean, part of the deal with the performers is they get a weekend, a couple of weekend passes, or one for yourself and one for a guest. So obviously this year I will be going, yeah.
0: Excellent.
1: I don't know why I've never been. I think I've just been busy in previous years, and I'm not the best camper in the world, is my dear wife would testify. So
0: I wasn't, but I do camp, and it does make a festival if you're there 24/7.
1: Absolutely. So I'm gonna be there. I'm really looking forward to it. There's some great people.
0: Okay. Well, talking of that, then the lineup. We will carry on talking about you, but let's have a little think about who's tickling your pickle. You mentioned Bill Frisell earlier.
1: Absolutely. I mean, there's Bill Frisell. I mean, you've got the headliners. Ezra Collective are brilliant. I mean, and they're really, really bringing in a younger crowd to the jazz sort of vibe, and that's great. And obviously, they're ploughing their own furrow, and they're very, very, very successful with that. And fair play to them. And that's great. If they bring in a crowd, what I'd ask that crowd to do is to go and see some people like Bill Frisell as well as them. And I'm sure they'd say the same thing. Or, Bill Frisell, he's played Montreux Jazz Festival. I mean, you know, international jazz festivals. I played Cork Jazz Festival a long time ago with the National Youth Jazz Orchestra, and he was there.
0: Wow.
1: As was Chick Corea, and and Joe Lovano. He's another guy that's on the Sunday. He's just been doing it for decades at the top of his game. He's a real trailblazer, and again, he's played all these international festivals, and we're so lucky to get these people along to literally, you know, half an hour away from our door at a festival. So please do go out and see these people as well. And
0: I agree. I mean, I think it's just touching back onto the Ezra thing, that I remember they, when they first started, they were the you know, fledgling sort of new jazz acts coming through.
1: Mm.
0: But they have grown into the new masters of jazz for the young generation here. It's already tripped over into that world. That, you know, the younger generation are looking through Ezra's into their influences and where they come from.
1: Absolutely.
0: And the Ezra's also spread that message, you know, as well, which I think is good. Their demeanour, their manner is beautiful, and that's part of the deal. Especially
1: Absolutely.
0: When you see them live.
1: Yeah.
0: Even the guy that started Love Supreme, Zero, he said his favourites always have been Ezra Collective, mm-hmm. because he saw them as the fledgling act coming mm-hmm. through, and he's had them back numerous times,
1: yeah.
0: and here they are again. Yeah. And they always deliver a party, and the vibe is immense. So yeah, hats off to the. In fact, the Ezras did come into the Reverb studio early on before they made it, so we mm-hmm. were part of that deal.
1: Yeah, of
0: you
1: course
0: know?
1: You were. Yeah.
0: Yeah, yeah, yeah, of course. Yeah, we've got to get our little hits where we can. You
1: yeah,
0: know,
1: sure, yeah.
0: But look, we'll carry on talking some more, but we've got the album here, the Simon Savage Quintet, Brighton Bop, plays the music of Roy Hilton, and so which track would you like me to play on that one?
1: The first one's a cracker. It's one of Roy's originals. It's called Who's Fooling Who, and it's very much in that mould of the hard bop, late 50s, Horace Silver-esque.
0: Nice. Okay, let's play that one then. Here we go. Who's Fooling Who? The Simon Savage Quintet.

0: Right, yeah, liking that. Who's fooling who? I can't say it. Who's fooling who? Simon Savage Quintet. Excellent stuff. Sorry to talk over this, Simon, but...
1: Don't worry, it's a bass solo. Yeah, he's used to it.
0: Look at that. Classic jazz attitude, isn't it? Yeah, disrespect for the other musicians. And sometimes, I think, what's the... Tony Wilson of Factory Records, he said, the jazz musicians, they've got total disrespect for the music or the people that are listening to it.
1: No, I've got loads of respect for... That's it. No, it's the other way around, isn't it? It's all the respect for the music and nobody listening to it. Yeah, I get that. Yeah.
0: Something like that. Yeah. But I do like these anecdotes. So yeah, we've got the Love Supreme, and you were just saying you've had a couple of interviews recently, and they mentioned they're going to make it a little bit more family orientated.
1: Yeah,
0: I think that's every festival kind of needs to do that these days.
1: Yeah, absolutely.
0: There's a saturated market out there for festivals, but the way I always talk about Love Supreme, it's a festival for people that don't normally go to festivals, Don't be scared. Everybody that you bump into is absolutely ecstatic that they're there.
1: Mm.
0: And also, it's not too big. If we go to Glastonbury, you know, your legs get worn out. It's There's newer jazz acts. You know Moses Boyd as well, drummer? I'd 100% suggest to see Moses
1: great.
0: Boyd. I'm going to play some of these tracks in the rest of the show as well. And there's the DJs as well in the Blue and Green Tent, which is... nice once all the live music's finished.
1: Absolutely,
0: go and have a bit of relief. And then there's also a band called the Natalie Williams Band. She's the lead singer. And they normally do a set sort of midday on the main stage, which is full of covers. But then in the evening on the Sunday, they do a jazz jam. And the jam is at midnight. And, it's when everything gets loose.
1: Yeah.
0: But, there's always plenty of highlights. But getting back to yourself and the Brighton Hove connection, you're doing other gigs around Brighton as well coming up over in the recent months?
1: Absolutely, yeah. So, as I say, there are all these incredible free venues, particularly in Kemp Town. I live in Kemp Town. So you've got the Hand in Hand, which is a long-established Sunday night jazz scene. And then you've got one that's just started at the Rock Inn and Kemp Town as well, which I love. That starts at 5:30, so until 7:30 on a Sunday, and then the Hand starts at 8:00. So they've kind of collaborated, the two landlords, to make sure they don't kind of conflict, and so the jazz fan can leave the house at sort of 5:30 and come home again at 11:00, completely satisfied. They've seen some fantastic live music
0: at
1: two different venues.
0: So
1: you know,
0: the Rock Inn, is that the what they used to call Brighton Rocks, or
1: no? It's on Rock Place, just sort of the western end of Kemp Town.
0: All right, I'll check that out.
1: That's another jazz. And then there's a new place starting called Deep Dive Bar, which is going to be a Brighton's own only jazz and blues bar, not club. There are clubs, or there's a club, the Verdict. This is a place that's going to be open 7 days a week, offering DJ sets and live music of some description every single day.
0: Sounds interesting to me.
1: Absolutely wonderful.
0: I do like doing a bit of a DJ set as well. So
1: yeah,
0: that would be up. I'm going to look into that. I think I got inclination of that. So the Deep Dive Bar. Okay. I'll look out
1: that's
0: for that.
1: That's opening in September.
0: Wow.
1: He's converting. He's got a very successful business. It's a restaurant, Nanime, and he's closing that down, and he's opening. This is his sort of the thing he's wanting to do all of his life.
0: Wow.
1: Lonnie, and I admire all these people that are taking a risk. You know, it's a risk to have live music.
0: Well, just touching
1: and not
0: on that.
1: Charge,
0: yeah. Well, that's touching on that earlier. You know, the times are pretty hard as well, the cost of a drink in a bar is quite extortionate now, and so people sit at home and just go out for a short period, you know. But you know, we don't want people to miss out on this good stuff, you know.
1: Absolutely. Yeah.
0: And if it's free, I think it's about spreading that message to say, you know, come down. It is free. Do what you can. you know, enjoy it. And spread the word is quite important, isn't it?
1: Yeah, absolutely, Paul. Sorry to interrupt. I mean, and it doesn't mean the quality is any less because it's free. This is the thing. You know, it's just a lot of these. I mean, I relocated down here from London some time ago, and a lot of musicians do that. It doesn't make you a worse player because you come this side of the Downs, you know. So just because it's from London doesn't always mean to say that, you know, the bands from London, that they're any better or worse. You know, I'm not, you know, I'm just saying that there are some fantastic musicians here, providing great live music. I've just met with some suspicion sometimes by punters that are, you know, well, it's free, it can't be that good then, you know. And actually it really is, you know.
0: No, I do think that Brighton, from a jazz point of view, it's been ignored for quite some years because the student population and the younger generation have not really been into it until people like the Ezras have come along, until the Jazz Warriors have started to change things. And I think Brighton is so saturated with music, and there was a lot of indie and alternative type music, that probably gets the headlines and the promotion more so the jazz underground has to filter through under its own steam, basically.
1: Absolutely, you know? But talking of underground, I mean, the Verdict Jazz Club has been here for a very long time and has provided a sort of service where touring bands, and they're usually from London, can come down and it can be, you know, a stop on a tour. But the issue is that you're paying £15-20 a time per person to go and see a band in an underground sort of bunker. Thank you. You know, the music's great. It's great, but there could be music up the road at, you know, St Andrews, which is equally great in a much more conducive environment, charging far less. It's just, it's difficult, you know, and I know everybody's trying to capture a jazz audience, but as I say, get out there and watch some free stuff.
0: And the Verdict, I haven't been down there for a while, but I do enjoy what they do there. And it is set up in that Ronnie Scott's manner of sitting in that chair, and you are focusing on the band. The only reason you're there is for the music.
1: And that's great. You know, there's a place for that. That's absolutely wonderful. But I'm not necessarily into that sort of preciousness where I don't want anybody talking, you know. And I think it's important that there is a venue like that. But I'm much more into the sort of the atmosphere and the vibe and people coming in. I don't want people screaming and shouting over a bass solo. Let's get back to that again.
0: That's your prerogative.
1: That's my job. But

0: in London, which I'm not ever happy sitting in a... I love a Pizza Express,
1: yeah,
0: mind
1: I know
0: you.
1: What you mean,
0: other
1: yeah.
0: pizzas
1: yeah.
0: are available, and I yeah. love them too, but sitting there when people clinking and clonking knives and forks and a beautiful modal jazz trumpeter just don't go together for me, you know.
1: Yeah, but, no, that's fair enough. And it does work both ways, you know, us people that are going out there that providing live music for free can't necessarily expect to play in a venue that is charging £15 a time, you know, if they're going to see the same people up the road for nothing.
0: Yeah.
1: That's perfect. And I accept that. I take that on the chin, although what I would argue is that a project like the Brighton Bop album that I'm plugging here is a project all of its own, you know, and it's playing original music, and that's the idea of that is to go out. All right, you might have seen the musicians before playing in different formats in the Dog and Duck, but the truth is this is a separate sort of vibe, and you won't have heard this before.
0: Nice. But it does have that authentic, you know, jazz hard bop feeling. So,
1: absolutely.
0: You know,
1: yeah.
0: actually to the uninitiated, I include myself there because I'm not a connoisseur of all the jazz genres. To me, this sounds authentic and...
1: great, yeah. thank you.
0: In the groove, yeah.
1: Thank you.
0: How can people get hold of this, Simon? You're taking some of them, the merch, to Love Supreme, are you?
1: Absolutely, yeah.
0: yeah.
1: And then the week after Love Supreme, on the Friday, I'm down at a lovely venue at St. Luke's Church, runs a music and wine
0: nice.
1: In the church, and so I'll be down there on the 10th.
0: Queen's Park, is it?
1: That's right, yeah, by the Pepper Potts. I'm there with a quartet, not with this quintet, playing slightly different music, but obviously wherever I go, this album will be with me, and if anybody wants to approach me, then obviously they can always buy it from me then.
0: And it's going to go quiet now, because I'm going to ask you about all your social media activity. It's about as good as mine, actually.
1: No, doesn't exist.
0: No, I just thought if people are listening, then they want to buy that album without meeting you in person. Is there a way of getting it? It's purely...
1: Well, I've got an Instagram account, so it's, if people can get in touch with me there, and that's Simon Paul Savage. That's it. That's
0: okay.
1: me.
0: Simon Paul Savage on the Instagram.
1: Yeah.
0: Okay, that's good. Been great to talk to you, Simon, and... really looking forward to the Love Supreme. I'm going to be there. I'll come up and say hi.
1: Oh, lovely. Thank you.
0: On the Sunday. Look, I hope it all goes well with the Love Supreme session on the Sunday. So let me remind everybody, Simon Savage Quintet is performing at Love Supreme on the Sunday, the 5th of July at 4:15 at the New Generation Jazz Tent. But I would suggest everybody just get down there on the Friday, stay for the whole 3 days, and just wander into all different bars, all different tents, and go and see somebody you don't know. Yeah,
1: absolutely. I agree.
0: Thank you, Simon.
1: Thank you for having me.
0: Much appreciated. And you're listening to this interview. It's Ears Wide Open on Radio Reverb.

Oh yeah, what a great interview and what a great chap. Excellent. That album, the Brighton Bop, the Simon Savage Quintet, available if you go to Love Supreme. Track him down, email me, I'll try and send you that Instagram account if you're interested. All original compositions by Roy Hilton. Excellent stuff. And co. Oh, actually, there's a couple on there. Lee Morgan and Roy Roche. So, yeah, just get the album and educate yourself rather than give you the duff information. In line with that, I did get the message that Simon Savage is influenced by Horace Silver. So why not? Let's play Self-Portrait Number 1, one of mine very much favourites.

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3: 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I'm Alita Dennett, and this is the third in an occasional series of post-punk retrospectives. Although no one can quite agree on what the boundaries of post-punk actually are, I'm taking music from 1978 through to the early 80s, all of which has a punk sensibility, but which pushes musical boundaries a little bit further. Starting off, although Wire emerged during punk, I'm including them because they were always doing something very different, and their influence spread well beyond the post-punk era through to today. Taken from their third album, 154, which came out in 1979, this is Wire, map reference 41 degrees north, 93 degrees west.

Yeah, great start to the programme there. That's Wire and Map Preference, 41 degrees north, 93 degrees west. That's taken from their third album, 154, which referred at the time to the number of gigs they played at that point. And the album came out in 1979. And the Map Preference is actually in the middle of nowhere near Highway 34 in Iowa. I'm not sure if that was a deliberate choice. You're listening to Melita Dennett on Radio Reverb. This is the third in my occasional post-punk specials. And I've kind of lured you into slightly a false sense of security there with Wire, because they're not all going to be quite as nice and sweet and poppy as that one. I've got a few, let me say, a little more difficult ones to come. Formed in Manchester in 1977, a certain ratio characterised the punk-funk sound of much of the post-punk era. Their first album release was Two Each. That came out on Factory Records in 1981, and from this is a certain ratio and chorus.

That's A Certain Ratio from 1981, taken from the album To Each, and that track there was Chorus. This is the post-punk special on Radio Reverb 97.2 FM, and now these are all taken from my own personal record collection, so there are going to be a few snap, crackles and pops in there, because these are all 100% vinyl. Swiss four-piece band Kleenex had a handful of great singles out on Rough Trade Records. They were forced to change their name by the Tissue brand, well, presumably in case someone with a cold went to a record shop and bought the single to blow their nose on. Anyway, this is Kleenex's debut single from 1978, Ain't You.

Oh, I love Kleenex. And I love them just as much, actually, when they changed their name to Lilliput. But that was their debut single from 1978 on Rough Trade Records, Kleenex and Ain't You. Time now to get on to the difficult stuff. I did promise you some difficult stuff. The Family Fodder, formed in London in 1979, who experimented with emerging technologies with some quite surreal outcomes, actually. This is their second single on Parole and Fresh Records. Came out in 1979. The Family Fodder and Playing Golf with My Flesh Crawling, as you do.

Well, there's definitely a shades of the Residents' snake finger in there. Could they have been the British Residents? Well, they didn't become that. Anyway, the Family Fodder, and that was their second single on Parole and Fresh Records from 1979, Family Fodder, and Playing Golf with My Flesh Crawling. 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I'm Melita Dent. This is my post-punk special. And Dalek, I Love You, a part of the shifting music scene in Liverpool in the punk era, playing rather sweet synth poppy music with understated vocals. This is Dalek, I Love You's second single out in 1979, The World.

Certainly was. That was Dalek, I Love You from Liverpool. That was their second single. It came out in 1979, The World. And I'm avoiding the kind of most obvious post-punk tracks. So that's led me to a magazine not via Shot by Both Sides or their debut album Real Life, but to what I consider their rather overlooked second album, Second Hand Daylight, which came out in 1979. Howard Devoto plumbs some particularly murky lyrical depths on this album, probably at his nastiest on Permafrost, which I can't play in daylight radio hours. So instead, this is I Wanted Your Heart.

Howard Devoto, deliciously sneery there, and Barry Adamson's bass providing the backbone of this album. It's Magazine's second album, Secondhand Daylight, and the track there, I Wanted Your Heart. Birmingham three-piece fashion flirted around the new romantic movement, and just because I can't, I'm including them in the post-punk fold for this show. Luke Skye's mannered vocals aren't exactly to everyone's taste, and for that reason I find their album Product Perfect absolutely unlistenable, but I've got a certain fondness for fashion's second single, City Night, out on their own label in 1979. Thank you.

screen. This is reflecting through heavy glass. Inside out, this is not going.

Yeah, so what I mean about the vocals, that's Fashion, and they're from Birmingham, and that was their second single, City Night, which came out on their own label in 1979. And I think they may have been a band that had more ideas than the actual ability to carry them out, and they did do one album. Well, actually, I think they did quite a few albums, but I've got their Product Perfect album, and I listened to it fairly recently. It's like, no, I can't cope with the whole album of that. But as a single, that definitely gets me thumbs up. You're listening to Melita Dennett on Radio Reverb, 97.2 FM. This is my post-punk special, and I'm going through my record collection. This is all vinyl, so there is going to be a little bit of a snapping and crackling and popping from time to time here. And more associated with the goth era, Leeds four-piece March Violets were friends of the Sisters of Mercy after their formation in 1981, and they released their album Natural History on their own Rebirth label in 1984. This is the latest track I'm playing actually today. This is March Violets and Children on Stun.

Yeah, very tasty that one. You see what I mean about the kind of post-punk and goth crossover there? That's Children on Stun from the March Violence, taken from their album Natural History, which came out in 1984. And Glaswegian Robert Rentle was a post-punk synth pioneer, working with The Normal and Thomas Lear. This is his only solo album. This is a single from 1978, Robert Rentle on the Company and Regular label, the track ACC.

Robert Rental and his single ACC came out in 1978. You're listening to Radio Reverb 97.2 FM, post-punk special with Melita Dennett. And I have to say, not many American bands make it into my post-punk specials. We get a few Europeans in there, like Deutsche Amerikanische Freundschaft and Kleenex. But there's one American band this time. The Scroggins Sisters and Friends from the South Bronx, made up ESG. Their first single, You're No Good, UFO and Moody, was produced by Martin Hammett and released on Factory Records in 1981. Tony Wilson saw them when they supported a certain race show in New York while ACR were there recording the album Two Each. This is ESG, and from their first release, this is You're No Good.

Yeah, a band who went on to probably be more associated with the proto-hip-hop scene in the States than with post-punk. That's ESG, and You're No Good came out on Factory Records in 1981. And Blah Blah Blah came out of the punk era from Essex, and they experimented with new technology and recording techniques from the time and produced a sound that wasn't necessarily very easy to listen to, but certainly pushed at the boundaries. They also have the distinction for not appearing anywhere on Wikipedia, so they're officially off-grid. This is Blah Blah Blah's 1979 single, In the Army, on Manchester's Absurd Records.

I'd wager a bet that's not been played very much on the radio since it came out in 1979. That's Blah Blah Blah. And In the Army came out on Manchester's Absurd Records, and a band from Essex there, Blah Blah Blah. And no post-punk show is complete without the pop group who epitomised the white funk bass sound and made music that genuinely chilled. She's Beyond Good and Evil is their finest hour as far as I'm concerned. But as I've already played that on another post-punk show, here's another goodie. Taken from their debut album Why, released in 1979 on the Radar Records label and produced by Dennis Bovell, who dubbed up the Slits. This is the pop group and Thief of Fire.

Oh, yeah, fantastic. The pop group and Thief of Fire, taken from their debut album Why, came out in 1979. Nearing the end of the programme, I think we can squeeze a couple more in. You're listening to Post Punk with Melita Dennett on Radio Revo, all taken from my record collection. So there's some oddities in there that I haven't dug out for a while, actually. Blurt were formed in Gloucestershire in 1979 by Ted Milton, who had both an uncompromising vocal and sax playing style. Well, they've continued to gig and release music since then, but this is Blurt's debut single from 1980 on Test Pressings with a magnificent title, My Mother Was a Friend of the Enemy of the People.

That was Blurt. And My Mother Was a Friend of the Enemy of the People. Came out in 1980, their debut single on Test Pressings. This is Radio Reverb, 97.2 FM. I'm Alita Dennett, and you've been listening to the third in an occasional series of post-punk retrospectives dug out of my record collection. I'm going to play you out with The Prefects. They were Manchester's very first punk band, and they joined the Clash's White Riot tour. Recorded a couple of Peel sessions, then split up later, partly to re-emerge as the Nightingales. This is their posthumous 1979 Rough Trade single, Going Through the Motions, which earns its

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3: Hello, Brighton. It's Roxwich Tapestry. And you know what? It's too hot to move. It's too hot to think.

Well, that was the Triffids, Telling It Like It Is, a song I always think of when the weather turns tropical. That came from their last album, the Australian band from Perth, and that was from an album called The Black Swan. And the track, as you gathered, was Too Hot to Move, Too Hot to Think, and boy, is it ever. I'm in this, live in the studio today, and I did debate coming in at all, but I made it here, dear listeners, because that's the kind of guy I am. Anyway, I've got favourites from the year, and that occupies the second half of the show. But between then and now, I've got some more songs about heat and summer. But I also want to tell you about a street party that we had in my neighbourhood. It was absolutely brilliant. It was, of course, largely but not totally, the brainchild of my lovely wife Sharita, who just loves an event. But it was absolutely brilliant. We had a great organising team, and we had live music from Pearl and Dean, you may know them. We had DJing from who these days goes as DJ Doll Swag. We had a book exchange, we had plants exchange, and the kids played in the street. And we've actually got some, I hesitate to call it graffiti. It was kind of like spontaneous stuff that they do on the walkway. And it was great. And I thought an appropriate track to start this little sequence about the party is this one from Cat Stevens.

Well, that's, I think if you're new to radio, to Roxbridge Tapestry, I should say, that trio of tracks gives you a kind of idea of the variety I attempt to cover. And yet they all say something about this brilliant street party we had at the weekend. There certainly was dancing in the street, and that, of course, is Martha and the Vandellas do. I really need to tell you that. And before that, and along with the Cat Stevens track, I think Tom Waits had a lot to say about living somewhere and getting to know your neighbours and all the stuff that kind of, you know, bugs you, like construction work. And that is just a brilliant track from a brilliant album. If you don't know the album, it's Swordfish Trombones, and that was In the Neighbourhood. And the first of the three, Cat Stevens, with an awesomely kind of prophetic track written in 1970, well, released in 1970, but still, well, scarily true now in 2026. And that was Where Do the Children Play from the album Tea for the Tillerman. 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This show is Roxbridge Tapestry with me, Phil Jones, and this week I'm going to be playing some of my favourite tracks towards the end of the show, but I've just played you some tracks that evoked our brilliant street party at the weekend, and I've got four more tracks coming up about summer and heat and so forth any minute now. And Roxbridge Tapestry is sponsored by the wonderful Evening Star Pub in Surrey Street, Brighton, and I shall probably be popping in after the show to have a quick one, very likely, and I'm a regular visitor, and it's a wonderful pub. You should go there if you don't know it. This show is going out live if you're listening on the 23rd of June, and if you want to get in touch with me and you want to make a note of my number to send me a text, it is 077 112 90417, and I'll repeat that, 077 112 90417. And now, I played that Triffids track and said that's one that I always think of when it gets hot, and this is another.

Well, let's hope there aren't any wildfires about to explode around the country, but given the way the temperatures are going, it's something we need to be aware of. That was Wildfires by Salt, S-A-U-L-T. If you haven't come across them, they've made a whole string of wonderful soul and R&B albums, and that came from the one called Untitled Black Is. And before... Salt, loving Spoonful, I dare say quite a few people recognise that one, and Summer in the City. Before them, The Kinks and Sunny Afternoon, and the first of the four there, Pavement and Summer Babe from the album Slanted and Enchanted, one of my favourites, a great album. Before I go on to the last half of the show with my favourite tracks of the year, just a couple of reminders. You can message me if you're listening live on the 23rd of June, and my phone number, where you can send a text, preferably don't ring me, is 077-112-90417. And if you want to find old radio, Rockswich Tapestries, you can find them by going to mixcloud.com and typing in the show's name. 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And that's, well, if you want to do that, I would be deeply chuffed. Okay, so now I've got several albums which caught my ear. See what I did there? During the year. And as usual, I have to tip my hat, except I'm not wearing it right now. It's too hot indoors. To the reviewing group that I'm a member of. And once again, I have to thank Sam Redfern for inviting me. And this is one of the albums which we heard. And it's by Liz Lawrence. Now, quite a few of you may have seen Liz at the Great Escape a couple of years ago when she played I saw her play a blinding set at Alphabet. And after the tour that she did at that point for the album Peanuts, I think it was, she was kind of, you know, relaxing. And then she got a phone call from her father to say that her sister had been in a road accident. I think it was a road accident, certainly an accident, in Ireland. So Liz dropped everything, headed over there, just to find her sister, basically, passing on. And Liz wanted to deal with her grief by listening to music, so she went online to see, you know, playlists that had been put together about grief, and they were all done by men. So she thought, you know what, I'm going to write some songs from the female point of view. And the album that was a result of that is called Vespers, and it's brilliant. And this is a track from it. And this, mark you, is aimed at her niece who lost her mother. So get your head around that. And it's called Birthday Party.

Well, if you told me a year ago that I'd be playing Charlie XCX on the show, I would not have believed you. The reviewing group did Brat, and to be blunt, I really didn't get on with it at all. But her latest album, somewhat improbably, is the soundtrack album to the new film based on Wuthering Heights. And that was a track from it called Chains of Love. And the whole album is really extraordinary. I am properly impressed. So I might have to rethink my my attitude to Charlie. Charlie, you heard Ray and from her album This Music May Contain Hope. And that was a track called Joy. And it also featured the vocal talents of Amar and Absolutely, who are singers, despite what you might think, you know, your group name or what is it. That's just a brilliant track. I mean, it's an extraordinary record. There's some odd stuff on there, but there's some absolutely belting stuff like that particular track. And the first of the three there was Liz Lawrence from her album Vespers. And the album is a bit more upbeat than that track gives you the idea, but it is about grief. So, you know, if you're going to listen to it, be prepared for, you know, to have some tissues handy. But it is a great album. I really recommend it. And you're listening to Radio Reverb, Brighton & Hove's favourite community radio station, 97.2 FM, online at radioreverb.com, and we're also on DAB Plus and Smart Speaker. This show is Rock's Rich Tapestry with me, Phil Jones, and this half of the show I'm playing my favourite tracks from the year. And the first half of the show was music about heat and summer, and also about our street party at the weekend. The show is sponsored by the Evening Star Pub in Surrey Street, Brighton. And as I regularly say, if you like beer and you like cider and you like a proper pub, it's definitely a must visit. And I recommend it highly. If you want to follow me on social media, you'll find me at GoateeFilmMusic, GoateeFilm.music, I think it is, on Facebook. Or you can find me under Philip Jones, although goodness knows how many Philip Joneses there are on Facebook. And I'm also on Blue Sky. I don't know if anybody uses Blue Sky, probably not. I'm also on Instagram under GoateePhil, and you can also find me on Spotify. Again, if you look for GoateePhil, you can follow me, and there's any number of playlists up there that you can enjoy if you so wish. And I would look forward to having you follow me. And okay, we're now basically, I'm going to play you a couple more albums. Hope I might get three in if I'm lucky, or four. And the first one is a band I know not a great deal about, except that they are from Brighton, and they're called Snake Eyes. And this is from an album of theirs called Cash Rich, and it's called Swing Away.

Well, that was Hope Winter, and a single from her called Once in a While, which, and she was at the Great Escape this year, and she was one of my favourite acts. I thought she was terrific. And before her, Frances of Delirium. I can't remember what the album was called, but she's from Luxembourg, and the track was called Little Black Dress. And the first of the three tracks there, Snake Eyes, from an album Cash Rich, and that was Swing Away. And I've just got time for one more track, but it's from an album I actually reckon isn't just the best of this year, but the best I've heard in a very, very long time. This is Mandy Indiana. The album is called and this song is A Brighter Tomorrow. Thanks for listening, everybody, and I hope I have your company on the next show. Until then, look after yourselves and each other.

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3: Stiamo sopravvivendo al problema caldo qui a Brighton.
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7: 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I'm Alita Dennett, and this is the third in an occasional series of post-punk retrospectives. Although no one can quite agree on what the boundaries of post-punk actually are, I'm taking music from 1978 through to the early 80s, all of which has a punk sensibility, but which pushes musical boundaries a little bit further. Starting off, although Wire emerged during punk, I'm including them because they were always doing something very different, and their influence spread well beyond the post-punk era through to today. Taken from the third album, 154, which came out in 1979, this is Wire, map preference 41 degrees north, 93 degrees west.

Yeah, great start to the programme there. That's Wire and Map Preference, 41 degrees north, 93 degrees west. That's taken from their third album, 154, which referred at the time to the number of gigs they played at that point. And the album came out in 1979. And the Map Preference is actually in the middle of nowhere near Highway 34 in Iowa. I'm not sure if that was a deliberate choice. You're listening to Melita Dennett on Radio Reverb. This is the third in my occasional post-punk specials. I've kind of lured you into slightly a false sense of security there with Wire, because they're not all going to be quite as nice and sweet and poppy as that one. I've got a few, let me say, a little more difficult ones to come. Formed in Manchester in 1977, a certain ratio characterised the punk-funk sound of much of the post-punk era. Their first album release was Two Each. That came out on Factory Records in 1981, and from this is a certain ratio and chorus.

That's A Certain Ratio from 1981, taken from the album To Each, and that track there was Chorus. This is the post-punk special on Radio Reverb 97.2 FM, and these are all taken from my own personal record collection, so there are going to be a few snap, crackles and pops in there, because these are all 100% vinyl. Swiss four-piece band Kleenex had a handful of great singles out on Rough Trade Records. They were forced to change their name by the Tissue brand, well, presumably in case someone with a cold went to a record shop and bought the single to blow their nose on. Anyway, this is Kleenex's debut single from 1978, Ain't You.

Oh, I love Kleenex. And I love them just as much, actually, when they changed their name to Lilliput. But that was their debut single from 1978 on Rough Trade Records, Kleenex and Ain't You. Time now to get on to the difficult stuff. I did promise you some difficult stuff. The Family Fodder, formed in London in 1979, who experimented with emerging technologies with some quite surreal outcomes, actually. This is their second single on Parole and Fresh Records. Came out in 1979, The Family Fodder and Playing Golf with My Flesh Crawling, as you do.

Well, there's definitely a shades of the Residents' snake finger in there. Could they have been the British Residents? Well, they didn't become that. Anyway, the Family Fodder, and that was their second single on Parole and Fresh Records from 1979, Family Fodder, and Playing Golf With My Flesh Crawling. You're listening to Radio Reverb, 97.2 FM. I'm Alita Dent. This is my post-punk special. And Dalek, I Love You, a part of the shifting music scene in Liverpool in the punk era, playing rather sweet synth poppy music with understated vocals. This is Dalek, I Love You's second single out in 1979, The World.

Certainly was. That was Dalek, I Love You from Liverpool. That was their second single. It came out in 1979, The World. And I'm avoiding the kind of most obvious post-punk tracks. So that's led me to a magazine not via Shot by Both Sides or their debut album Real Life, but to what I consider their rather overlooked second album, Second Hand Daylight, which came out in 1979. Howard Devoto plumbs some particularly murky lyrical depths on this album, probably at his nastiest on Permafrost, which I can't play in daylight radio hours. So instead, this is I Wanted Your Heart.

Howard Devoto, deliciously sneery there, and Barry Adamson's bass providing the backbone of this album. It's Magazine's second album, Secondhand Daylight, and the track there, I Wanted Your Heart. Birmingham three-piece fashion flirted around the new romantic movement, and just because I can't, I'm including them in the post-punk fold for this show. Luke Skye's mannered vocals aren't exactly to everyone's taste, and for that reason I find their album Product Perfect absolutely unlistenable, but I've got a certain fondness for fashion's second single, City Night, out on their own label in 1979. We'll be right back.

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1: Inside out, leave me not down.

Yeah, so what I mean about the vocals, that's Fashion, and they're from Birmingham, and that was their second single, City Night, which came out on their own label in 1979. And I think they may have been a band that had more ideas than the actual ability to carry them out, and they did do one album. Actually, I think they did quite a few albums, but I've got their Product Perfect album, and I listened to it fairly recently. It's like, no, I can't cope with the whole album of that. But as a single, that definitely gets me thumbs up. 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This is my post-punk special, and I'm going through my record collection. This is all vinyl, so there is going to be a little bit of a snapping and crackling and popping from time to time here. And more associated with the goth era, Leeds four-piece March Violets were friends of the Sisters of Mercy after their formation in 1981, and they released their album Natural History on their own Rebirth label in 1984. This is the latest track I'm playing actually today. This is March Violets and Children on Stun.

Yeah, very tasty that one. You see what I mean about the kind of post-punk and goth crossover there? That's Children on Stun from the March Violence, taken from their album Natural History, which came out in 1984. And Glaswegian Robert Rentle was a post-punk synth pioneer, working with The Normal and Thomas Lear. This is his only solo album. This is a single from 1978, Robert Rentle on the Company and Regular label, the track ACC.

Robert Rental and his single ACC came out in 1978. You're listening to Radio Reverb 97.2 FM, post-punk special with Melita Dennett. And I have to say, not many American bands make it into my post-punk specials. We get a few Europeans in there, like Deutsche Amerikanische Freundschaft and Kleenex. But there's one American band this time. The Scroggins Sisters and Friends from the South Bronx, made up ESG. Their first single, You're No Good, UFO and Moody, was produced by Martin Hammett and released on Factory Records in 1981. Tony Wilson saw them when they supported a certain race show in New York while ACR were there recording the album Two Each. This is ESG, and from their first release, this is You're No Good.

Yeah, a band who went on to probably be more associated with the proto-hip-hop scene in the States than with post-punk. That's ESG, and You're No Good came out on Factory Records in 1981. And Blah Blah Blah came out of the punk era from Essex, and they experimented with new technology and recording techniques from the time and produced a sound that wasn't necessarily very easy to listen to, but certainly pushed at the boundaries. They also have the distinction for not appearing anywhere on Wikipedia, so they're officially off-grid. This is Blah Blah Blah's 1979 single, In the Army, on Manchester's Absurd Records.

0: you do as much as step out of line. One little bit.
1: I'd wager a bet that's not been played very much on the radio since it came out in 1979. That's Blah Blah Blah. And In the Army came out on Manchester's Absurd Records, and a band from Essex there, Blah Blah Blah. And no post-punk show is complete without the pop group who epitomised the white funk bass sound and made music that genuinely chilled. She's Beyond Good and Evil is their finest hour as far as I'm concerned. But as I've already played that on another post-punk show, here's another goodie. Taken from their debut album Why, released in 1979 on the Radar Records label and produced by Dennis Bovell, who dubbed up the Slits. This is the pop group and Thief of Fire.

Oh, yeah, fantastic. The pop group and Thief of Fire, taken from their debut album Why, came out in 1979. Nearing the end of the programme, I think we can squeeze a couple more in. You're listening to Post Punk with Melita Dennett on Radio Reverb, all taken from my record collection. So there's some oddities in there that I haven't dug out for a while, actually. Blurt were formed in Gloucestershire in 1979 by Ted Milton, who had both an uncompromising vocal and sax playing style. Well, they've continued to gig and release music since then, but this is Blurt's debut single from 1980 on Test Pressings with a magnificent title, My Mother Was a Friend of the Enemy of the People.

That was Blurt. And My Mother Was a Friend of the Enemy of the People. Came out in 1980, their debut single on Test Pressings. This is Radio Reverb 97.2 FM. I'm Alita Dennett, and you've been listening to the third in an occasional series of post-punk retrospectives dug out of my record collection. I'm going to play you out with The Prefects. They were Manchester's very first punk band, and they joined the Clash's White Riot tour. Recorded a couple of Peel sessions, then split up later, partly to re-emerge as the Nightingales. This is their posthumous 1979 Rough Trade single, Going Through the Motions, which earns its post-punk stripes for being a bit of a drone in the vein of this heat. From me, Melita Dennett, thank you very much for listening. Thanks for your time. I hope you've enjoyed it. I'm going to play you out with The Prefects. Thanks for listening. Bye!

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I'm DJ Large Al, and I'll be playing you an hour of the finest mod, soul, ska, 60s beat, freak beat, jazz. Broadcasting here from Mod Central in the heart of Brighton.

Yeah, great stuff from the Soul Survivors, their expressway to your heart. This is Move On Up on Radio Reverb 97.2 FM. I'm DJ Large. I'll play an hour of mod, soul, ska, jazz, 60s beat, everything there. You heard before that, it was Soulful Jerk by the Rumblers, and we started the show with Pitch Me Gone by Madeleine Bell. Here's a little bit more Northern Soul here. Here's the Casualiers. Dance, dance, dance.

Yeah, lovely stuff. Bobby Paris, Night Owl, I Don't Love You No More. Before that, you heard Dance, Dance, Dance by the Casualeers. 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We're on DAB. We're just about everywhere. You might even find us on Audio Boom if you look hard enough for us. If you want to get in touch with the show, please feel free to do so. You'll find us on Facebook. That's facebook.com, Move On Up Brighton. You can find us on Twitter, at Move On Up BTN. I think I'm going to head off to the 80s now. I'm going to play this for my good friend Claire Disano, who actually I know is going to be listening to this. Last time she was listening to the show, she had a paintbrush in her hand. God knows what she's doing there. But Claire, this one's for you.

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You just heard there the brilliant Stack Sound Alike, Madness's Embarrassment. Great stuff. Before that, it's just Who Is the 5 O'Clock Hero by The Jam. I Am the Beat by The Look was just before that. Fantastic song. And then The Beat themselves, Hands Off She's Mine, started that particular segment. And to Claire, I didn't mean to everyone else, Hands Off She's Mine. It's my friend. Here's some Thelonious Monk.

four fabulous bits of 60s beat there. You just heard from Winston's Fums. That was Crazy Apartment. Jimmy Winston, I'm sure all of you will know, was the original keyboard player in the Small Faces before being replaced by Ian McClagan. Before that, you heard Jump and Dance by the Carnaby. And before that, yes, Deep Purple on a mod show. Yes, I know. But that was that was pre-Ian Gillan, Purple in Rock days. That was their version of Hush. And before that, it was Move and Night of Fear. 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Maybe listen to us on the podcast or on DAB. We're absolutely everywhere. Broadcasting here from Mod Central here in the heart of Brighton. Shall we head off to Jamaica? Oh, go on then.

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We're on every other Saturday at 7 p.m. Repeated Thursday, lunchtime, 1 o'clock. And again Friday night at 11. Every other Saturday, do tune in to Queenie and Wildblood's home service. Great stuff. That's Ernest Ranglin there and his version of Exodus. I've probably played it on the show already, but do you know what? Who cares? It's great stuff. Before that, it was David Ansel Collins' Monkey Spanner. And before that, it was the Scatterlights, Christine Keeler. Why they made that instrumental and named it after her, I've no idea. I'm sure somewhere down the line there must be an instrumental called Scatterlights by Christine Keeler. Who knows? What's she done? Let's have a bit of Marvin Gaye, shall we?

Yeah, wonderful stuff. The Temptations, Ain't Too Proud to Beg on Motown. Before that, it was Gimme a Little Sign by Brenda Wood, 1968. A bit of a one-hit wonder, but good stuff there. And before that, it was Too Busy Thinking About My Baby by the brilliant Marvin Gaye. You're listening to Move On Up on Radio Reverb 97.2, where I'm afraid to say we're basically out of time. Thank you very much indeed for listening. If you like what you hear, let us know, but better still, let everyone else know. Spread the word. The podcast is available on Mixcloud, or you can listen on Radio Reverb, or you can listen via Facebook. I'm going to finish off now with this Northern Monster by Kelly Garrett. This is Love's the Only Answer. We'll see you next time. Cheers.

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Welcome to the Sound Laboratory. I'm Clive Krusk, starting the show with a track from Dark Sparkler, the title track of the mini album on Behind the Sky. Are you working with me or against me?

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We head into free jazz with Sabir Mateen, Christopher Dell, Christian Ramon, and Klaus Kugel. This is a half-hour segment from a hour and a quarter live set. Creation Part 2, it's on 577 Records.

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I'm your host, Clive Krask. 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

this track. Creation Part 2 from Sabir Mateen on saxophone, with Christopher Dell, Christian Ramar, and Klaus Kugel. It's released as a live album in three parts, of which the third is digital only, on 577 Records.

This track on the Sound Laboratory show here on Radio Reverb is from Sam Rosenthal and Project Artists from the album Tim, Where Are You Now?, commemorating the birth of Timothy Leary on Project Records. This is the instrumental version of Trip.

chaos of carelessness.

versus, conversation, expression, versus, communication, artistic suppression, linguistic suppression, impact, words on movement, artistic violence. Society.

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And after great difficulty,

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Translation. The source. 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
1: 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Strange Unisons. And then... 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Light Sadness. Separating. Like Silence.
0: Exolinger on 577.
1: 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Disallowed by reality leaks into. Disallowed by society leaks into nothing more. Tempered violence. Things got left behind.
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Suddenly comical, suddenly personal, suddenly expandable. Suddenly intellectual.

about the end of the world? Yeah.

this edition of the Sound Laboratory with the track Digital from Suj Fu. The album Cynicism and Parapente.